0: I was so wrong after meeting everyone involved at the station and then being involved, you know, doing a station myself. It's a wonderful asset we have in the community.
1: Well, you are a big part of that, and we are very happy to have you back because you took a little hiatus.
0: You got to set your mind right from time to time.
1: Yeah, and I respect that, but I do say we missed you, and I know that a lot of listeners missed you, so thanks for coming back to us.
0: Thanks for having me. When I did come back, I was kind of like nervous. Like, are they going to have me? Will they have me back?
1: We are delighted to have you back. And I know a lot of listeners are happy that you're back on the air. So,
0: speaking of listeners.
1: Yeah. If I'm speaking to you, dear listener, right now, and you appreciate One Man's Trash, because what's not to love? You should head on over to KDUR.org and click the Give button. Put in some information. It'll ask you what your favorite thing about KDUR is. You could say this very show.
0: One Man's Trash. You could inflate my ego.
1: Donate
0: at the same time. Two birds, one stone.
1: Winning.
0: And we'll hop back on here and give some more inspiration, maybe, for you to hop on the internet and donate. KDUR.org. Super easy. You land there, you'll see the... Donate now? Is that the words? Donate now, as it say?
1: Donate here. Donate
0: Perfect.
1: Now,
0: Perfect. Yeah. Yeah, I mean, it's pretty easy. Anything that says donate or give or any of that stuff, click on it and then, like, do the thing.
1: It's easy. It feels good. You know you want to.
0: Speaking of feel good, we've got Polyrhythmics up first. That's feel good.
1: Excellent.
0: I'll prove it right now.

0: New music from Cascade right there. Name of the track, UV. Name of the record, Origin. Also in there, Doomscroll, Broncho, and the Polyrhythmics. It's One Man's Trash. It's KDUR Durango, and it's fall membership drive. What's the preference, Lainey? Is it membership drive, pledge drive? Does the terminology even matter at all?
1: I think... I don't know that it matters. Okay. I think if people relate to wanting to be a member of this fine radio station, then membership drive is the way to go.
0: Okay, I like it.
1: And since everybody prepays now, it's not really a pledge anymore.
0: All right, sure. Yeah, I do, as far as my KDUR giving is concerned, I do the reoccurring, the monthly thing.
1: Oh, nice.
0: Yep. And then usually during the pledge drives, I throw down an additional as well, too.
1: That's such a nice option to
0: the reoccurring.
1: Have.
0: Oh, it's, yeah. So it's awesome. Yeah, I mean, like, you know, think about that. $10 a month reoccurring. Hey, you just gave $120 to KDUR over the year.
1: And you don't even have to think about it.
0: You don't.
1: It just happens.
0: And you could do it online, too. I checked it out. You can set up a reoccurring or a one-time donation, right?
1: Absolutely.
0: KDUR.org is the landing place for that. You can find information on the set lists for the music and, of course, donate today. I'm a member. I'm a donating KDUR listener and contributor. How about yourself?
1: I absolutely
0: am. Might go out on
1: a
0: limb and just assume
1: I
0: you
1: am.
0: Might be.
1: And it's always tricky during pledge drive to. I want to give to every show.
0: I know, that's the thing. It's like you got to think in advance. Like who am I going to throw down for this time?
1: And speaking of which, we just got a pledge in honor of this fine program from one Bryant Liggett.
0: Much so appreciated.
1: You know that you are beloved when the boss man is the one making a pledge for your show. So,
0: and you can join the boss man.
1: You could be like Liggett.
0: And pledge for this show, too. I would sure appreciate it. KDUR sure appreciate it. KDUR.org is where you can do it.
1: And maybe you were listening to This American Life before this program started, and you really enjoyed that. And This American Life costs about $2,000 a year. For us to bring that to you. So if you listen to that, it's super easy. KDUR.org. If you were to kick down about $40, you would have paid for the show that you just enjoyed before this one. And then this show is just a bonus.
0: There you go, right on. Yep. You know what? It's like, okay, so for example, the program This American Life, right? Maybe you're listening on Sunday evenings and it's always there for you.
1: Mm-hmm,
0: you know,
1: mm-hmm.
0: Sunday evening, 5 o'clock, you know it's going to happen. It costs money.
1: Yep.
0: That's the thing. You know, it's a disconnect sometimes potentially with maybe a radio listener that, you know, it's so it's easy to take it for granted is the point I'm driving towards. You know, it's always there, but it's there because folks jump in and throw down and support financially.
1: Exactly.
0: So that's what we're asking. KDUR.org is how you can do that. And then you won't be taking it for granted anymore. Of course, not implying that you do. I'm saying,
1: if
0: you're out there and you do, I'm talking to you.
1: But a good way to think about that is that almost everything costs money these days.
0: Yeah.
1: Right? So if you've got, you know, a Pandora account or, an Apple Music account or something like that, where the algorithm is deciding what you're going to listen to, that costs money.
0: Yeah.
1: And all except for two times a year, you get this for free, and you get a lot.
0: No algorithm either.
1: No algorithm. Humans.
0: Painstakingly dug through, which maybe we can get into it in a different mic break. That's what I do. I obsess all week about what I'm going to play.
1: Yes, me too.
0: Speaking of which, here is some tunes for you to listen while you're maybe hopping over to KDUR.org and pledging your support.
1: Do it now.

0: Big Benny Bailey right there from the Business Spice record, new album. Bottom of a Grave, name of the tune. Also in there, we had Adult DVD, Parquet Courts, Surprise Chef, and the Gila Band. It's One Man's Trash. My name is Keith. And you know what time it is. It's Pledge Drive time, membership drive time here on KDUR. And in the studio with me, still, Lainey Maxson, giving the pitches.
1: Giving the pitches. And I gotta say, like, how can you not want to pledge for a show that goes from broncho to techno to whatever that was that we just heard in the bottom of the grave?
0: Big Benny Bailey. I don't know what kind of country you can call that. I'm not sure. Alt. It's an easy catch.
1: There's all these new genres of country now that I didn't really know about, like, roots.
0: Sure.
1: Until recently.
0: Okay.
1: And yeah, there's... But this show, in particular, it's all over the place in the best way possible. It's like... do you remember the Family Circus comic?
0: Yes,
1: where, like, Billy
0: sure mm-hmm.
1: goes, like, mm-hmm. around the tree and over the house and through the backyard?
0: Okay. Yep.
1: Yeah, that's what you do.
0: All right.
1: I love it.
0: And that's kind of the... What's the word? I'm not a wordsmith. The beauty of KDUR and community radio in general is the eclectic programming you get.
1: Absolutely.
0: Rarely are you asked to support it. 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
1: 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The number is 970-247-7262. 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
0: Just make sure the hound dog is quiet so we need to be able to hear you in the background.
1: No howling while you're giving out your credit card information,
0: get out of the
1: please.
0: Way. 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Multiple ways to show your support. The big thing is that you show the...

0: 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You know what I've done times in the past before? I always think to myself, oh, it's the pledge drive time on KDUR. I got to make sure I make my pledge. And then I'm like, oh, man, the pledge drive ended, and I never did it.
1: It's okay. It's never too late to pledge. You can pledge
0: right.
1: all year long if you want.
0: Oh, sure you can. But jump on the, you know, jump on the, have fun in the bandwagon. I didn't want to say jump on the bandwagon. It's not like a thing. It's not a great pitch. Be like everyone else.
1: Just in this instance.
0: Yes,
1: be like the cool people who support KDUR and show your support. $10 would be amazing. KDUR.org. It's super easy and it feels really good too. And you know, things are very expensive these days, so maybe forego a cup of coffee, because those cost about $10 now.
0: And yeesh.
1: Kick down that $10 to KDUR. You'll feel good.
0: And we'll try to give you something to pledge for. How about some Catapult the Sun to move us along here on One Man's Trash? We'd love for you to donate.

Let's dance. What is change? To love, to live. Let's dance. Make a change.

0: Katie R. Durango. The time is 7 p.m. VO's Caracas Boys. Wrapping up that first hour with Por Las Buenas. Like I said, it's Katie R. Durango. The time is 7 o'clock. It's One Man's Trash, and it's pledge drive time. This might be a little too upbeat for a pledge pitch, but let's see. I don't know. You know what I mean? I kind of feel like rocking out and not like trying to convince people to pledge their financial support to KDR.
1: I think it just adds a nice little spice to the gravy that you've been creating.
0: Yeah, all right.
1: Nice. There was upbeat dance music. There was, what else do we have in there? Little Latin dance.
0: Mm-hmm. We had some stoner metal.
1: Yeah, a little bit of everything that just keeps the flavor delicious. And we got a pledge from the Dressins.
0: Oh, fantastic.
1: Fine DJs in their own right.
0: Excellent show.
1: The Rez Billy Breakdown. And they've been doing it for a long time, just like yourself.
0: They've had some pretty some consistency on that show. So they got me beat by a long stretch. Very, very staple in that time slot.
1: I think it's really cool, like, that they do it together, too.
0: Agreed, yeah.
1: You and I both have been with our spouses for a long time. Mm-hmm, And I've done a couple shows with my husband, and it was super fun. But at the same time, I kind of selfishly like to have my show all to myself. So
0: yep, totally.
1: I think it's cool that they do such a great job together.
0: Yeah, and they do it well, and it's a good reflection of the community piece of KDR. We've been kind of chatting KDR, just sitting up here, and you've got, from my perspective, a couple boxes. You've got the students on air.
1: Yep.
0: And then you've got the community on air, and it's this kind of like amalgam. Is that the right word?
1: I think so. A synergy?
0: I like it. Yeah, no, that's a better way to put it. I think, Rez Billy Breakdown is a great example of that. It's a solid staple show for our community, brought from members of the community.
1: And probably unique in the world, don't you think? Like, I don't know where else you're going to find bluegrass indigenous combo like that.
0: Sure. Yeah, I don't either.
1: So super cool.
0: Amazing.
1: And so much of what we do is super cool. And if you agree, maybe just head on over to kdr.org, click some buttons, put in some info, and send a little cash. $20 would be awesome if you're feeling generous and you want to up that, make it $40. That'd be really, really great too. We'd love to hear from you. If you want to call us, you can do that too. 970-247-7262. You can make a request if you like. Most of the year we don't charge. We'll play just about whatever you want.
0: There's a fee today.
1: But today you can hear just about whatever you want for a small fee.
0: Mm-hmm. Just let us know.
1: Yeah. Make that happen right now. 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
0: I dare say I agree with that.
1: So if you agree,
0: said with excitement,
1: go pledge your support right now. Please and thank you.
0: Aman Amarth, going to move us along.
1: Oh, yes. So we were talking about this. This is Viking sea shanties.
0: Yeah, let's just leave it at that description, and then we'll just jump into it.
1: I can't wait.
0: So here you go.

0: Hermanos Gutierrez right there. New album, Los Ojos del Condor. Had Nirvana in there, The Family Business, Four Tent, and Amon Amarth. In that set, it's Katie Rodurango. This is One Man's Trash. And as you know by now, no doubt, regular KDUR listener, it's the fall membership drive. In studio with me, Lainey Maxson, Development Director, KDUR.
1: One Man's Trash with one woman party crasher this evening.
0: Looking for your money.
1: Looking for your money and giving you so much for it. Viking sea shanties, a Mazzy Star cover.
0: Good catch on that one.
1: Little Nirvana. I mean, an underplayed Nirvana track. A great underplayed Nirvana track.
0: Yeah, you can't really go, full steam popular Nirvana track on KDUR. It's just not going to fly, I don't think. I think it's against the rules, maybe.
1: It's unnecessary.
0: There you go. That's a better way to put it.
1: There's so much great music. We've been talking off air while we listen to great music. Mm-hmm. About, you know, different people's idea of what great music is.
0: Sure. And varies widely.
1: It does. And this fine radio station gives you a little sample of everything and blows your mind all the time. And that's got to be worth kicking down a little cash. So do it now. Go to kdur.org. And please, pledge your support. You know you listen. You know you love it.
0: You're listening right now,
1: yeah.
0: As it turns out.
1: Yes, we're talking to you.
0: You know what I really like these days? The reoccurring donation.
1: Mm-hmm.
0: You know, $5 a month, $10 a month. I mean, you could do $100 a month if you wanted to, if that's your thing. But, you know, a small donation that adds up over time. $10 a month is $120 a year. I mean, $10 a month, probably going to notice it. Not going to notice it. At the end of the year, you could say, oh, wow, I gave over $100 to my favorite radio station.
1: Look what you did.
0: And you could do it at kdr.org. Yeah. Both options there.
1: If you're wondering, like, where does that money go, we've got the CD player that's got a sticky button. Because 70 people a week press that button. And that's where your money goes to.
0: It's the most important of all the buttons.
1: It's the play button. It's very important. And microphones and headphones and...
0: Programming.
1: Programming, like This American Life and Democracy Now! And Counterspin... All that stuff costs money.
0: And for that money, you get consistently good programming.
1: So good.
0: Let's give an example of it. Let's jump right back into it with some Jason DeWest. It's One Man's Trash, KDUR.org, where you can pledge.
2: Well, I travel

0: Underground Canopy right there. Blues Tab and S Fidelity as well. We had YG and Jason Day Out West in that set as well. It's One Man's Trash. My name is Keith. We got one set left for you on this, the Pledge Drive edition of this program.
1: Indeed, and we have some people to thank. We received an anonymous donation from someone who wrote in their notes that they would like to humbly say that there has been no trash, only treasures to be heard on this show this very night.
0: Greatly appreciated.
1: And if you want to make an anonymous donation, you're welcome to do so. We do love saying thank you. And we have someone else to thank. Scout, former DJ and FLC alum, just ran up here with some cash, which is also cool. And I ran down to meet them because the doors are locked at this hour of the evening. But if you want to come during business hours, dear listener, and kick down some cash, all of next week in the mornings, there will be delicious breakfast treats from Bread that we would love to share with you for your donation. So
0: nice.
1: 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You could return that mailer that we sent out to a lot of you.
0: Good-looking mailer, by the way, I gotta say.
1: Thank you.
0: Yep.
1: We appreciate
0: solid.
1: Well, Keith, thank you for having me on the show.
0: Thanks for coming up.
1: Thanks for being a KDUR DJ. I really mean it when I say that. I'm so glad you're back.
0: Appreciate it. 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
0: One set left. We're going to get to it. What do we got? You know what? I'm not even going to tell you. We're just going to play it. It's One Man's Trash.

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Name of that cut, Annihilation. 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And I know you agree with me. Got one track left on this program. Gonna hear some new music from Lizzie McAlpine off her album Angel. We're gonna hear the lead-off track, A Car Wash, and A New Pair of Pants. Be back with you next week. 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

KDUR Durango, the time now is 8 p.m. on Sunday, October 4th, 2026. Happy October, and I hope you all had a wonderful weekend, and I wish you all a wonderful week. I'm going to start the show off with a song I used to listen to on the radio a lot when I was growing up. We're going to hear from Mr. Joe Tahani Jr., and I've got a bunch of my favorite people listening in tonight. So I want to say hello, and that it is KDUR Fall Pledge Week. The best thing about KDUR, in my opinion, is not only finding a lot of wonderful new artists, but the amazing people that you get to meet and DJ alongside. I hope that you all have a wonderful evening, and we're going to get back to the music. After that, we're going to hear from Dire Straits. I've also got some vinyl pulled up. Of course, if you have a request, 970-247-7262 would be the number to call. 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

That was Tame Impala with their song Let It Happen. Katie Ward Durango, the time now is 8:30 p.m. The 24th annual Diné Studies Conference will take place at Fort Lewis College from October 9th to the 11th. 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Up next, we're going to hear from David Bowie and more new music from Animal Scream. 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

Katie, you are Durango. The time now is 9 p.m. on Sunday, October 4th, 2026. Today is the 277th day of the year. It is also National Taco Day and National Cinnamon Bun Days. So I hope you all celebrated. The La Plata League of Women Voters would like to remind everyone about important voting dates. Starting Monday, October 19th, polling places and ballot drop boxes will be open. Monday, October 26th is the last day to register to vote and have a ballot mailed. Election Day is November 3rd. For more information, visit lwvlaplata.org. I hope you all are having a wonderful time. Thank you all for tuning in. This is Second Breakfast, and my name is Kimberly. Up next, we're going to hear from a band that I discovered through KDUR. They're Amelinda Sniffers, and I got to see them this past summer. And we're going to hear my favorite song of theirs, Guided by Voices. After that, we're going to hear from Loma, Kurt Vile, TV on the Radio, and so much more. 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Let's get back to the music. Here is Emily the Sniffer.

get well soon. And pat me on the back after a heart attack over Zoom. 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

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The time now is 9:16 p.m., which means we've got about 44 minutes left of Second Breakfast. My name is Kimberly, and I hope you all are enjoying the show, and thanks for tuning in. Up next, we're going to hear from TV on the Radio. And after that, if you are currently not operating a vehicle, please get up and dance to them. Here's TV on the Radio.

That was Kurt Vile with his song Snowflakes Are Dancing. Thank you all for tuning in to KDUR, and thank you all for pledging during Second Breakfast. The time now is 9:28 p.m. on Sunday, October 4th, 2026. Up next, we're going to hear from Houndmouth. After that, I've got a request. We're going to hear from Miss Lainey Wilson with her song Dirty Looks. Got Steven Sanchez lined up, new music from Swamp Meat, and so much more. So let's get back to the music. Here is Houndmouth.

That was Lightning Bolt with their song, 13 Monsters. Thank you all for tuning in tonight, and I hope you all had a wonderful weekend, and I wish you all a wonderful week. I have one last song to play for you. It's going to be a song by Dead with their song, Flood. This song goes out to a dear friend of mine. Just thank you, and have a great night.

What is going on, everybody? Hope you're having a great Sunday night. You're listening to the Seth Davis Show. The name's a little bit of a work in progress, if you can tell. I thought I'd ease into your night with some gentler stuff. That was Mac Miller, Woods, and the new Isaiah Rashad. Now I'm going to play two bangers.

0: Okay, I wasn't going to say anything about this next song. That was X-Wing by Denzel Curry off of Melt My Eyes, See My Future. I want you to listen to this next song very intently, okay? Because there are two verses from two of the most greatest MCs that have ever done it on here.
1: ओ माय शक्ति आज पहली बार तुमने काम की बात की है

0: get free or stay sick. 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
1: Peace parishioners, onlookers and listeners, visitors, keeping the consumption conspicuous. 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

0: just look straight into the light. The puppeteers playing you for spite, and worldwide what we're paying is the price. And that's life.
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0: see us, but you can hear us. We're loving it. You're loving it. Sweet as a fucking...
1: 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The Durango Telegraph has provided a mix of news, entertainment, opinion, and advice with coverage of local events and happenings in a weekly package for over 20 years. More information can be found by calling the Telegraph offices at 970-259-0133. The Durango Telegraph. Think outside the box.

All right, you just heard some Billy Woods to finish out that little set. First, I started off with some Little Sims. That was one of my favorites off of her album No Thank You, called Angel. And then a little bit of a fun little one called Diddy Bop off of Telephone, and that was No Name. And then another Little Sims banger off of Gray Area 101 FM. Some of my favorite female rappers out there. And then starting to do some more gritty stuff. And that's where Billy Woods and Kenny Siegel come in. And now, some West Side Gun.

We are looking at how to pronounce the name of this famous luxury Swiss watchmaker and car racing team, Richard Mille. Do not pronounce the D to Richard. It's not like in English, you do not say Richard, but rather Richard. In English, Richard Mille. Do pronounce the double L. Richard Mille, with the typical French or Swiss French pronunciation, Richard Mille. Richard Mille, beautiful watches.

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0: Orange stones in my piece like a crushed soda. 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Compton working capital in a Land Rover. On the reservation, white tea can't go. I push a B in them spots that you can't go.

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0: chain. What you think I brought the strap for?
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And can't live with this, handle your business. Villainous, stay on a scandalous bitch, swoopers. One pack of cookies, please, Mr. Hooper. It's fun smacking rookies, he is the super. Look like a black Wookiee when he let his beard grow. 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Rumors has it, it's a S-curl accident. Doom was always known to keep the best girls' backs bent. Some say it's the eyes, some say the accent.

0: Has the laser cannon been loaded?
1: Everything has been prepared as you ordered. But how did you get permission to return to New York, Master?
2: Through the efforts of a misguided fool.
3: It's free enterprise! And I'm not gonna let some blasted government bureaucrat tell me how to run my business!
4: But Doom
3: will be my guest on my private estate on Long Island! There's nothing you can do about it!
4: He's dangerous. I just hope you know what you're doing.
2: Don't I always?
3: Ah, there's Doom's jet! Right on time!
5: Why is it so cold down here?
6: The heat went out in the whole building.
7: Warm enough out there on Long Island with Doom.
5: Doom? Here in New York?
6: Yes, Doom has an amazing new machine.
0: Get the President of the United States on the phone.
3: How long is all this going to take, Doom?
0: I would not advise you to repeat that error.
3: I'm sure. I know what you mean.
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9: Okay, party people in the house. You're about to witness something you've never witnessed before. Yes, it's the original human beatbox, Dougie Fresh, and his partner, the Grand Wizard, MC Ricky D. D, and that's me in the place to be. And we're going to show you how we do it for 85 Kick It Live, all right? Because I got a funny feeling you're all sick of all these crab rappers biting their rhymes because they're backstabbers. But when it comes to me and my friend Doug Fresh here, there is no competition because we are the best, yeah. Finesse and press, which we prove. And y'all will realize that we are the move. So listen close so you all don't miss as we go a little something like this. Hit it! Oh, yeah. You know what? La-di-da-di. Lottie, Lottie. Lottie. Lottie. You know what? Yo, peep this. 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We like to

0: stretcher. 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Had some soap on my face and my hand upon a cup. I said, mirror, mirror on the wall, who is the top choice of them all? There was a rumble dumble. 5 minutes it lasted. The mirror said,
1: you are, you conceited bastard.
0: But that's true, that's why we never have no beef. So then I washed off the soap and brushed the gold teeth. Used oil of Olay cause my skin gets pale. And then I got the files for my fingernails. Due to the night and on my behalf, I put the bubbles in the tub so I could have a bubble bath. Clean, dry was my body and hair. I threw on my brand new Gucci underwear. For all the girls I might take home, I got the Johnson's baby powder and the Polo cologne. Fresh dress like a million bucks, threw on the bath shoes and the fly green socks. Stepped out my house, stopped short. Oh no, I went back in, I forgot my Kango. And then I dilly
1: dally.
0: I ran through
1: Sally.
0: I bumped into my old girl
1: Sally.
0: From the
1: Valley.
0: This is a girl playing.

0: Look Sally in the face and decked her in the
1: eye.
0: Punched her in the belly and stepped on her
1: feet.
0: Slammed the child on the hard concrete. The bitch was strong, the kids was gone. Something was wrong, I said, what is going on? I tried to break it up, I said, stop it, leave her. She said, if I can't have you, she can't either. She grabbed me closely by my socks, so I broke the hell out like I had the chicken pox. But she gave chase, she caught up quick. She put a finger in the face of MC Rick. She said, why don't you give me a plane so we can go cruising in my OJ? And if you give me that okay, I give you all my love today. Ricky, Ricky, Ricky.

0: been around before my mother's born. I said, cheer up. I gave her a kiss. I said, you can't have me. I'm too young for you, miss. She says, no, you're not. Then she starts crying. I says, I'm 19. She said,
1: stop lying.
0: I says, I am. Go ask my mother. And with your wrinkled, I can't be your lover. To the tick tock, you don't stop. To the tick tick, and you don't quit. Hit it.
2: Now that was might have seemed a little bit of an older big jump between what I was playing before, but I wanted to play that because that is in fact the most sampled song ever. The most famous one is when you'd recognize the when he goes la-di-da-di, or the most famous one in the Notorious B.I.G.'s Hypnotize. I'm going to play something else that's kind of old, but not as old, and a lot more angry. So here we go.

All right, that was some Danger Doom, followed by some Tribe Called Quest, and then lastly, that was Raid featuring MED by the late great MF Doom and Madlib. Now, this next one is a bit intense, but it has one of the most incredible beat switches I've ever heard. So I'm about to bless your ears with this one.

You've awakened the fearless. High beams and lucid dreams. But don't be so obsessed with me, you think you know what's best for me. Take my energy, come to find there's nothing left of me. Went from being small town to becoming my own entity. Went from being broke as fuck and trying to find identity to buying the finer things and isolating memories. What is it I'm meant to be?

motivational speakers and the honest black leaders, the divine healers, the everyday low-paid believers, the overachievers in the shadow of the gatekeepers, came down to teach us.

That's an incredible beat right there. That ending kind of monologue that Little Sims goes on there is like really incredible. I just want to mention that we are doing our fall pledge drive right now. 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

0: sobre as calçadas, no escuro da terra, o Mangue reivindica seu poder derrubando os edifícios. 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
1: Come on, come on, come on, come on, come on, come on, come on, come on, come on, come on, come on, come on, come on, come on, come on, come on, come on, come on, come on, come on, come on, come on, 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

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It is Monday, October 5th. The time is 6:21 here this morning. Thanks for tuning in this morning. This is Early Bird Gravy Wave. My name is Lindsay. I am filling in this morning and happy to be up here. If there is something you'd like to hear this morning, feel free to give a call and make a request. You can do so by calling 970-247-7262. We started things off there after the BBC with some S.G. Goodman off her record, Planting by the Signs, with the cut Michael Told Me. Then we heard from Dallas Good and Richard Reed Perry, recent release, We're the Watchtowers. That was the tune Echo the Part. Kevin Copeland and Big Net gave us All Over Now off his latest Only Love Songs. We also heard new stuff from Zoe Amba. That was the tune Odd Jobs off the record Eyes Full. And we just heard from Rilo Kiley off The Execution of All Things with the tune Hail to Whatever You Found in the Sunlight That Surrounds You. 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Going to kick off this next set of music with some new stuff from Sylvan Esso. Record is called Ow. We're going to hear the cut Flood Season. This is KDUR.

You are tuned to KDUR Durango, music there from the Baseball Project, off the record that came out a couple years ago, Grand Salami Time. That was the tune, The Yips. Prior to that, we heard from Fiona Apple with Anything We Want off the Idler Wheel is Wiser Than the Driver of the Screw, and Whipping Cords Will Serve You More Than Ropes Will Ever Do. Then we heard new stuff, or before that, we heard new stuff from Hermanos Gutierrez. That record is called Los Ojos del Condor, and we heard the tune Los Andes. And before that, we heard brand new stuff from Sylvan Esso. That record is called Out Infinity, and we heard the tune Flood Season. Time is 6:36 here this morning. This is KDUR Durango. It is Monday, October 5th, and I am filling in this morning. My name is Lindsay. This is the Early Bird Gravy Wave. Thank you for tuning in this morning in this membership drive week here at KDUR. 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I want to tell you that on Tuesday, October 13th at 5 p.m., La Plata Electric will host a discussion on home battery storage and wildlife resilience. 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Currently 48 degrees here in Durango. Clear skies, going to be sunny all day and a high of 74, a low of 48 degrees this evening, and looks like more of the same throughout the week. Warm and clear, high of 75 on Tuesday and a low of 50 on Tuesday evening. Okay, going to get right back into the music here. This is new stuff from Angela Autumn. This record is called Believer, and we're going to hear the tune Electric Lizard. This is KDUR.

KDUR Durango. That was new music from Phoebe Bridgers with the tune Lost Boys off her record that came out just a few weeks ago called Lost Weekend. For that, we heard from the Smiths with This Charming Man. Laura Marling gave us Cross Your Fingers off her record Alas, I Cannot Swim. The band Good Morning before that with the tune The Worm Turns off the record Good Morning 7. New stuff from Brennan Waddell with the tune Let's Be Models. We also heard new music from Rennie Conti. Record is called Split Second, and we heard the tune Desert Cold. We started off that set of new music with new music from Angela Autumn off the record Believer with the cut Electric Lizard. And the time is 7 o'clock. This is KDUR Durango. It is Monday, October 5th. Thanks for tuning in this morning to the Early Bird Gravy Wave. My name is Lindsay, and I am filling in this morning. I will be here for another hour, kicking off the week and plugging along with the KDUR Fall Membership Drive. We'll be joined by a guest here from the station in just a few moments. 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

0: KDUR Durango. Time is 7:15. It is Monday, October 5th. We started off that set of music with Twisted Teens, or actually we started off with Wilco, Pot Kettle Black, off the record Yankee Hotel Foxtrot. Then we heard new stuff from Twisted Teens, Florida Water Blues, with the tune Weather the Season. Then we heard from one of my favorites, the band Fust, off the record Big Ugly, with the tune Mountain Language. And then we just heard from the Beatles a very, very subtle reference with the tune Birthday from the White Album to welcome station manager Bryant Liggett, and it is his birthday today.
1: That's right. Thank you.
0: Good morning.
1: Thank you, Lindsay. Thank you for filling in today. Great to have you back on the air. I will say that, and I keep repeating, that the DJs remain the backbone of this organization, and of which you are one, and you are a favorite of many when you host your regular show, which has been toll-free radio.
0: Yes.
1: Most recently. And man, you take a semester off and people ask questions. So
0: wondering what's happened. Just a little break.
1: Yeah, you'll be back. It's great to have you back here. And thanks for kicking off the Monday of our fall membership drive, where we are asking you to kick down to help keep KDUR just moving forward. Donation did just come in from one Lainey Maxson,
0: KDUR Lainey.
1: Development Director. So thank you, Lainey. I'll see you shortly, I bet. I hope she's coming into work today. Yes, she is. Of course she is.
0: I'm guessing she's going to be here. She seems pretty reliable.
1: And we do ask that maybe you donate as well this morning at kdur.org. Membership drive time will be here all week, but you might as well knock it out right now. I mean, you're tuned into the radio station. You already have this impeccable taste in music, and many of you that are listening now have or will donate. But I'm willing to bet that there's a few of you out there listening that haven't donated, maybe thinking like, yeah, I don't know if my $20 will make a difference. It will.
0: Yes, it will.
1: Absolutely. So make it happen at kdur.org or... you know, since we revealed the birthday thing.
0: That's what I was going to say. How about a birthday pledge to support your birthday this morning?
1: Absolutely. You could.
0: How much?
1: You could donate my age. And let's just say, for the sake of just the station, I'm 100.
0: Well, that's not true.
1: No, I'm 57. So you could round it up to an even 60 if you wanted to.
0: 57, three to grow on.
1: Exactly. So you can do that at kdur.org. And yeah, let's continue with the music here, Linz. But we'll talk again shortly.
0: Okay,
1: yeah. What are we hearing next?
0: We'll be here till 8. Next, we're going to hear from Rat Boys, one of my favorites. Really want to see them live in the coming year if I can. They had a record that came out this year called Singing to an Empty Chair. Great record. I think it turned a lot of people onto them that didn't know Rat Boys before, and we're going to hear the cut Know You Then. Pledge your support. This is KDUR.

0: 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I'm Dr. Anthony Leisowitz, and this is Climate Connections. Climate change is not a game, but a board game created at the College of Menominee Nation in Wisconsin aims to help people understand how climate change affects tribal communities and how they can respond.
1: So the game is, it's a fictional reservation and a fictional tribe, but it's inspired by the Menominee tribe and reservation.
0: Sarah Smith of the College's Sustainable Development Institute helped develop the game, called Restoration. Her team is beta testing it and plans to release a free version next year. Players are tasked with responding to floods, fires, droughts, and other climate impacts. The cards they play determine how well the tribe can withstand and recover from these events. For example, investing in emergency planning can help protect against a fire or flood, and developing a solar farm can help reduce the risk of power outages. Players are forced to consider how different decisions affect the tribe economically, environmentally, and culturally, and they gain and lose points both as individual players and as a group.
1: This is a very community-based game, because if the community loses, we all lose.
0: So Smith hopes the game provides a fun way to think through the real-life decisions and trade-offs that come with preparing for climate disasters. Climate Connections is produced by the Yale Center for Environmental Communication. To learn more about climate change, visit climateconnections.org.
2: You are tuned to KDUR Durango. It is Monday, October 5th. The time is 7:30. Thank you for joining us this morning on this Monday morning early bird gravy wave.
3: Yeah, thanks, Linz, for being here.
2: Thank you for being here, Station Manager Bryant Liggett. It is the fall membership drive.
3: Absolutely, the fourth day, Monday, October 5th, and we're off to a great start already. Always off to a great start because I went and visited our good friends at Bread, who always give us like a box of food, you know, every morning for this week. And today was no different. So it was nice to get in there before I came up here. And then you get here and people start donating money to KDUR, including EJ, who is one of the two hosts of this show. One week you get EJ, the other week you get Brady. So this week we get you. So thank you, EJ. Also, Bill Luster donating this morning. Thank you, Bill. He also made a request that we'll get to very soon.
2: Thank you, Bill.
3: Yeah, requests are free 50 weeks out of the year. And they cost a donation for two other weeks out of the year. So we will get to that very soon. And I'm just happy to be here. And I'm stoked that people support KDUR. And again, I will always say the listeners, if you're here, you do have impeccable taste in music and in programming. Or if you're new, you want to get to the level of having impeccable taste in music and programming. And that's why you've chosen to listen to KDUR. Love to hear from some new donors this morning, as your donation will be matched by the Gay and Lesbian Fund for Colorado, who support all of the great Rocky Mountain community radio stations throughout the state and then some. So yeah, let's make it happen at KDUR.org. What are we hearing next, Lindsay?
2: Okay, right back at it, are we? 7:31 here this morning. Got another half an hour to go. And I know there are people that make requests and tune in during my usual show. So would greatly appreciate your support this morning. Gonna kick things off with new stuff. Julia Jacklin, she's awesome. And she has a new record called The Gem. We're going to hear the tune, If I Had the Hand of God. KDUR.

0: Katie R. Durango. That was new music from Ty Segall.
1: Yeah.
0: Ty Segall, not Ty Segall.
1: Ty Segall.
0: Ty Segall. record is called Chrome, and that was the tune Play Cowboys. And before that, we had a request from the Sugar Cubes with the cut Birthday, because it is your birthday.
1: That is correct.
0: And that was off Life's Too Good. Thanks for the request and donation.
1: Yep.
0: And then we started things off there with new music from Julia Jacklin. Great new record called The Gem. And we heard If I Had the Hand of God.
1: Always focusing on new music here at KDUR. It's one of the main reasons that many tune in, is so they can hear new music. Choosing to forego a more recent modern type of streaming services for traditional radio.
0: Oh, yes, yes.
1: The original streaming service that is KDUR.
0: And the DJs here, and obviously KDUR getting all of the new music here. And then if you are lucky enough to be a DJ, you get new music lists every week. You just get access to great new stuff. And I mean, I can't even count the number of bands and musicians that I have learned about through DJing.
1: It's wild. And I do want to thank Rachel Landis for just making a donation. And something Rachel wrote in the comments was the working with students. And we actually have a lot of new student DJs this semester. A lot of students were eager to come be part of KDUR. And all those students, I think they sound great. And they're kind of, you know, picking up what KDUR is trying to lay down. So
0: it's very cool. Yeah. Thank you, Rachel.
1: Yeah, absolutely. Can we hear astrology? Another one of the great little module programs that we offer, these little 2-minute informational things that you hear throughout the day. Again, all made by volunteers that participate in KDUR. So yeah, let's hear this and then we'll be back with some of that.
0: Okay, sounds good. Three of Cups astrology.
2: 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This is Rye with your report for Monday, October 5th, 2026. Hello, and happy Monday, and yes, I meant to say that with my whole chest. Why, you might ask? Because while all the major activations that cropped up in the sky over the last week are still very much at play, today does not bring any new collective signatures. That doesn't necessarily mean things won't feel crunchy and existential, but it does mean you have a day to process whatever the heck that entry into shoulder season was. I personally might go hold hands with an aspen leaf about it and whisper my woes into the mycelium network. The dirt can take it from there. I want to use this quieter day signature-wise to serve up a little astrology lesson snack, and today's snack is why knowing your birth time matters. The time of day, and place for that matter, that you're born determines which sign is on the horizon in the sky, and in astrology, we call this the ascendant or the rising sign. In addition to your sun sign, what most of us know as our star sign and our moon sign, our rising sign falls into a category known as the Big Three, or the three most influential placements in our chart. Before modern and pop astrology made knowing your sun sign such a big deal, ancient astrologers actually cared more about the rising sign of a person. This is because the rising sign determines how people might perceive you, since it falls in the first house, and the first house governs the body and also the lens through which you view the world, because it determines which signs rule the other 11 houses in your birth chart as well. Each house carries its own theme, so this really matters, because someone who, say, has their Venus in their fifth house is going to experience this retrograde very differently than someone who has their Venus in their eighth house, even if both individuals have Venus in Scorpio. This is how you can have two people born on the same exact day who experience life completely differently. Because rising signs shift every 2 hours, even twins can be born with different rising signs if their birth is far enough apart or even if they straddle a cusp. So when we chit-chat about houses and how the star shenanigans might be impacting you, this is really what we're referring to. This has been your daily report with Three of Cups Astrology. Tune back in tomorrow for more on what magic the stars are getting up to.

0: KDUR Durango, closing out there with the Waco Brothers.
1: John Langford saying, thanks a lot.
0: Remember when KDUR brought the Waco Brothers?
1: I sure
0: here?
1: Do,
0: that
1: and
0: was
1: boy,
0: great.
1: Do another... those guys, they give me the, they want to come back, like, desperately.
0: That
1: not,
0: was a fun
1: I guess
0: time.
1: Not desperately, but they do want to come back.
0: Yeah, that was a great time, and another great thing that KDUR did that anniversary year, bringing lots of great events.
1: Calexico and then the Waco Brothers, so, yeah. Thanks, Linz, for filling in this morning on the Early Bird Gravy Wave.
0: Thanks
1: appreciate
0: for having
1: it.
0: Me.
1: Yeah, absolutely. Thank you, Eric Nordstrom, getting in a last-minute donation here this morning.
0: Thank you, Eric.
1: So, Eric, we certainly thank you for that. Actually, I wrote my column this morning and before I came here, and I name-dropped Eric Nordstrom in the column.
0: Oh, so, very cool. A productive birthday so far.

0: thus far. You know, things. You know,
1: it's Monday morning.
0: You get up mighty early on most mornings, and you get stuff done.
1: It's true.
0: Great time for people to donate if you're going about your day, getting ready to get busy. Maybe you knock that donation out right now, simply by going to kdur.org. I will say, Lindsay, as we roll into the BBC,
1: yes,
0: we offer you the BBC headlines at 6 a.m. and 5 p.m., and then we do News Hour from 8 to 9, which is what you are about to hear. That comes about, I don't know, 80, 90 bucks a day, something yeah. like that. We subscribe to the BBC 24 hours, so if things get weird and we need to go to the news,
1: could pull it right off the satellite.
0: We can go right to the news. Very cool. Maybe you are a fan of the BBC News Hour. Make that donation. Know that your donation will help pay that bill so that we can bring you the BBC here at KDUR. KDUR.org to make that donation. A lot of great new music in the show this morning also. That's something that we do to just keep people educated,
1: yes.
0: if you will.
1: Well, not having done a show for several weeks now, I came in and was very excited about all the new music.
0: And I know that the Riley Downing, the Rat Boys, yes. and the Ty Siegel will likely all end up on somebody's, you know,
1: top 10
0: records of the year or whatever. So,
1: yes. Thank you, KDUR.
0: Absolutely. So, yeah, make that donation happen at kdur.org. This is KDUR, 91.9 FM Durango and 93.9 FM on Translator K230 AC, serving all of La Plata County. I was reading it. Like, at this point, wouldn't I have this memorized?
1: You'd think so, but sometimes I'm sure things can get tripped up. I didn't realize it was written on that sign right there. Very cool.
0: It's a reminder.
1: Yes. I always look at the other sign in front of us.
0: This is a real radio station.
1: It is.
0: We got to keep it legal with the FCC.
1: Yes. How much time we got here?
0: We got 30 seconds. I'm going to let you enjoy this music bed for a few seconds, and then we will have the BBC News Hour for you. This is KDUR Durango. Thanks, everybody, for tuning in this morning.
1: Thanks for tuning in. 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Have a great day.
0: Here's some mellow Tyler Childers. We could actually do a birthday waltz in here to this.
1: Oh, let's do it.
0: And then I dip you.
1: And
0: the song ends. And this is KDUR Durango. 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
2: Welcome to NewsHour from the BBC World Service. I'm Paul Henley. Coming up, Spanish voters react to their prime minister calling a snap election as protests rage over a housing crisis.
3: I reckon we need an election right now. We've got to get rid of Pedro Sanchez straight away. He's doing a terrible job.
2: The presidential elections in Brazil that have South America's biggest democracy bitterly divided. The Russian blogger who turned against the Kremlin and is about to pay the price. We hear about the work of three scientists who today won the Nobel Prize for Medicine.
4: This is a new, very profound, important tool for neuroscientists to understand the brain and diseases of the brain.
2: And the humble Australian phone box that's been granted heritage status, all after the latest world news.
5: BBC News with Emily Thomas. Spain's Prime Minister Pedro Sanchez has called a snap election. His announcement comes after his minority government's measures to tackle Spain's housing crisis were rejected by Parliament last Friday. In a televised speech, Mr. Sanchez said he wanted to obtain a broader majority in Parliament to push through reforms.
6: I have decided to convene an extraordinary council of ministers this very morning to dissolve the Spanish Parliament and call a general election to be held on Sunday, the 29th of November, in accordance with the timeframes laid down by law. The time has therefore come for the people of Spain to decide what future you want for yourselves and for your country.
5: Yemen's government forces say they've begun an offensive on the capital, Sana'a, in an effort to retake the city from the Iran-backed Houthi movement. A Houthi-affiliated TV station reported a Saudi attack on Sana'a. Mimi Swaby has more.
7: The offensive comes after a Saudi-led coalition said it hit hundreds of targets as it attempts to reverse Houthi advances made last month. Yemeni officials say its forces seized control of positions on the Bab el-Mandab Strait as it drove Houthi fighters away from the strategic waterway at the entrance of the Red Sea. But security sources say the Iran-backed Houthis have continued to make gains. On Sunday, they're reported to have encircled the city of Taiz, where the Saudi-backed government is based. A strong response was expected from Yemen's government, backed by Saudi Arabia, after last month's lightning offensive by the Houthis.
5: The Nobel Prize in Medicine has been awarded to an American neuroscientist and two German biophysicists. The laureates, Carl Deisseroth, Peter Hagemann and Georg Nago, were selected by the Swedish Nobel Assembly for their work in the field of optogenetics. The method makes it possible to show how nerve cells shape memories, feelings and behaviours in the living brain. This report from Fergus Walsh.
8: The field of optogenetics was born when Peter Hagemann and Georg Nagel discovered a protein in a single-celled alga that enabled it to swim towards a light source. Carl Deisseroth worked out how to use this light-controlled protein to switch on nerve cells in the brains of mice. The Nobel Committee said using light, scientists can now bring memories to life, create feelings and study neurons involved in psychiatric and neurological disorders.
5: A 15-year-old student in France has had his hand blown off during a demonstration against education standards. A local official in Lens said the boy had picked up a police stun grenade. Hundreds of schools across France are fully or partially closed because of the demonstrations, which began last month. In Paris, three separate fires broke out at a high school, forcing the evacuation of around 100 pupils. World News from the BBC. Reports from Ethiopia's northern Tigray province say a drone strike on a camp for internally displaced people has killed at least 8 people. A witness said the attack early on Sunday wiped out an entire family, including a mother with her 4 children. Denmark has suffered a major data breach, with hackers breaking into the country's national registry. They obtained personal data of almost 9 million people, including social security numbers and addresses. The hackers gained access into a company which used the registry. It's the biggest ever breach of the Danish national registry. The Supreme Court of India has asked the government and the National Election Body to explain decisions linked to a large-scale revision of voter rolls that have prompted accusations of wrongdoing. More than 130 million names have been struck from draft voter lists across the country. Anbara Sanatarajan has more details.
9: India's opposition parties and the youth-led political movement, the Cockroach Janata Party, have organised protests and called for the resignation of Gyanesh Kumar, the head of the Election Commission of India, alleging the revision improperly removed millions of names from voter lists. Petitions have been filed in the Supreme Court seeking his suspension. Critics say the voter revision has disproportionately affected marginalised and minority communities, especially Muslims. The Election Commission has rejected allegations of wrongdoing.
5: Japan has lodged a protest with the US after a Japanese woman was allegedly murdered by a US Marine in the southern island of Okinawa. Speaking in Parliament, Prime Minister Sanae Takaichi described the incident as a heinous crime and called for strict disciplinary action against any US military personnel involved. The US Marine, who's in custody, denies killing the 39-year-old woman at a hotel and stealing her wallet. World News from the BBC.
2: Hello, welcome to NewsHour from the BBC World Service. We're coming to you live from London. My name's Paul Henley. First today, the Spanish Prime Minister Pedro Sanchez has called a snap election after Parliament rejected his plan to tackle a growing national housing crisis. Mr. Sanchez heads a minority government, and this is a high-risk move. It could signal the end of the European Union's last major socialist-led administration and could remove from power a man who is possibly the most outspokenly anti-Trump leader of all US allied nations. In an early morning televised address, the Prime Minister said he was seeking a broader majority in Parliament in order to push through vital reform.
6: We must take action and ensure that Parliament gives us a much broader progressive majority with which to bring the elites to heel, secure further social progress, and continue to transform Spain. I have therefore decided to convene an extraordinary Council of Ministers this very morning to dissolve the Spanish Parliament and call a general election to be held on Sunday, the 29th of November.
2: The leader of Spain's Popular Party, the main opposition in Congress in Madrid, welcomed the new elections, planned for the end of next month, as he said, saying Spain would finally have the chance to speak its mind. Hundreds of thousands of protesters have been marching through Spain's major cities in recent days and weeks to demand affordable housing. Things came to a head when an 87-year-old woman called María del Carmen Abascal was evicted from her home on a stretcher, having been given 30 minutes to gather her belongings. At the time, this is what she had to say.
10: Son unos inhumanos. No se puede hacer a una persona vivir durante siete años.
11: They are inhuman. You can't make somebody live for 7 years as I have done, with a machete at my throat. And then they cut my throat, and all just to make money at other people's expense.
2: Public outrage followed.
12: Vecina, despierta! Desahucian en tu puerta! Vecina, despierta!
2: Protesters there were chanting, "Neighbours, wake up, eviction is on your doorstep." And here are some reactions in Madrid to that snap election announcement today.
3: I reckon we need an election. Right now, for sure. We've got to get rid of Pedro Sánchez straight away. At least in my opinion, he's doing a terrible job. As far as I'm concerned, he needs to be out of the government now.
13: It's been a great victory for the protests in the streets. Until last week, we could not have imagined that this would happen. Last Friday proved that Parliament doesn't understand the people's problems, that we're in a very difficult situation, with the cost of living rising and, above all, the abuse taking place in the housing market, and that national elections have been called today to try to resolve this problem, thanks to the protests in the streets. For me, this is a very important victory.
14: I think it's simply a political maneuver to stay in power, which is exactly what these politicians have been doing for a long time. All they want is to keep getting re-elected and keep milking the system.
2: This is senior reporter for Politico, and he told me more.
15: It's an incredible gamble, but at the same time, it's probably his best shot. Sanchez is very much a beleaguered prime minister. He's been in office for 8 years now, and he really has been hit by a series of corruption scandals affecting members of his family and his inner political circle. And then later, this ongoing migrant crisis in Ceuta. And above all, we're talking about a man who's been governing in minority since 2013 and has really struggled to get any legislation passed. It's worth noting that in these years of government, he hasn't been able to pass any budgets. So he really was facing a tough re-election. Elections would have had to have been called in Spain anyway by next summer. And the thinking is that he's looked at these housing protests and he's thought that they are the best shot for him to take ownership of the conversation and for him to bring this campaign to a social area where the left wing will be more favored and play at a certain advantage that can surpass what the right would have if this election was focused, for example, on Ceuta and on immigration and national defense.
2: Possible outcomes here. It could be the end of Sanchez politically, could it?
15: It could very much. And that obviously has major impacts on Europe. Sanchez really does lead what we would consider the last strong socialist government standing in Europe. So his fall would confirm a pivot toward the right, especially in the European Council. The bloc would also lose one of its biggest voices on the international stage in terms of talking against the measures enacted by U.S. President Donald Trump and Israeli Prime Minister Benjamin Netanyahu. Sanchez is famously tangoed with both of them and fiercely criticized both the war in Gaza and in Iran. And it's an interesting situation because when we look at the polls, what we see is that both Sanchez's Socialist Party and the main conservative opposition party, the People's Party, they're on track to achieve more or less the same results that they achieved when elections were held 3 years ago. So this election will actually be decided by the parties on the extremes. The far-right Vox Party and then the fractured left-wing parties that include Sumar and Podemos. And Sanchez's disadvantage is that while the Vox Party has continued to grow over these past 3 years, the left is in shambles, and it's very difficult to see an outcome where he will have enough people to partner with to remain prime minister.
2: You mentioned the Prime Minister's political obstacles of recent times. Corruption allegations have been chief among them. Can you fill us in briefly on those?
15: Yes. So Sanchez himself has not been implicated, but he has ministers who have been implicated. His former transport minister was sentenced to 24 years in jail last June when it was proven that he was involved in influence peddling. There's a separate case looking into whether his Socialist Party has been essentially carrying out political operations against his opponents. And then meanwhile, there are several cases involving members of his family. His brother was found guilty earlier this summer of allegedly maneuvering to get a public job. And his wife is facing trial within the next few months, also involving the use of influence that she would have allegedly had in her role as the Prime Minister's wife.
2: And the question that most international observers will be asking come the election, what are the chances of the far right getting into power? This is the Vox Party that you mentioned. Will the Conservatives, the People's Party, do a deal with them, do you think?
15: It seems extremely likely. And indeed, the center-right People's Party leader, Alberto Núñez Feijóo, has already indicated that he has no issue with partnering with them. Vox is an interesting party to go into business with simply because they know their worth, and they have absolutely no problem with saying no if they are not given what they want. Predictably, we may see a government in Spain that not only includes the far right, but that has the far right in pretty crucial ministries.
2: And finally, Pedro Sanchez is a shrewd political operator. He probably knows that he's not going to do brilliantly in these elections. Is there a form of damage control going on?
15: There may be. Look, Sanchez is a political Houdini. He pulls off incredible escape acts. And in 2023, we were convinced he would lose those elections. He ended up finding a way to power. So with Sanchez, you can never rule everything out. But admittedly, this time around, the odds are very much against him.
2: That was Aitor Hernández Morales, who is senior reporter for Politico in Spain. Now, the United States has rushed over the weekend to withdraw its bomber aircraft from an airbase in the south of England after commanders said they'd received new threats about a plot against the installation backed by Iran. Last week, an incident at the same airbase, RAF Fairford, led to the arrest of six British people on suspicion of terror offences. This withdrawal is highly unusual. Such moves are rarely made so quickly from an Allied airbase in a peacetime country, thousands of miles from a combat zone. The British government's insisted this morning the base is safe. Eric Schmidt is national security correspondent for the New York Times, which broke this story. He told me why removing the bombers was almost unprecedented.
16: Obviously, if these aircraft were in a war zone and faced an imminent threat and they didn't feel they were properly defended, then, of course, the U.S. would pull them up. But here we are talking about a base in southern England, long time used by these bombers for different missions, most recently in the Iran war. And within a period of 24 or 36 hours or so over the weekend, U.S. commanders got new intelligence that some warnings about an Iran-backed plot that they'd been tracking now for some weeks, that this new information had come in that escalated the threat and created more urgency. And rather than wait, the American Air Force decided to pull all 12 of its B-1 bombers, including some that had just arrived in the last week or so.
2: How precise has Washington been about the nature of this threat?
16: Well, the information that they have is highly classified, so you can imagine that sources aren't going into a lot of detail. But what I have learned from my sources is that they feared that the base and the bombers and the American personnel and British personnel on the base could come under some kind of attack. Of course, this comes a week after five men were arrested near the base in a very bizarre episode. They were kind of flagged by somebody, a farmer, who noticed them very early in the morning, driving three white vans, and they were wearing balaclavas.
2: If this move is largely based on those reports of the five men in balaclavas near the base, they didn't get into the base, mostly they've been released on bail now anyway, then it's quite an extreme response, isn't it?
16: Well, yeah, and that's part of the broader story that we're still trying to dig out, because a lot of my sources believe these guys were unwitting dupes, perhaps a diversion away from what may have been a main attack that could have come from another angle, could have been drones, could have been a number of things. And so there's concern that this was just the tip of the iceberg, if you will, and these weren't the real threat. The real threat was somewhere else, and it still may be out there.
2: In your opinion, what sort of capacity might Iran have to undertake attacks on U.S. military targets in the U.K.?
16: Well, I don't think we would see the kind of direct attacks. The capacity for them to launch that far just isn't possible. But what they could do and what they have done in the past is hire proxies, hire criminal gangs, hire outside agents who could get close enough to the base to carry out some kind of attack.
2: Against a background of somewhat souring relations between the Trump administration and the UK, how significant do you think what's happened over the weekend is?
16: Well, obviously, you underscore the political. There have been political tensions at the highest level between the president and the prime minister and others. But I think the cooperation among American and British law enforcement and military officials, at least from my sources, is quite good. All sides are quite concerned about this and are working pretty closely together, as they are with other intelligence services, including in Germany and Israel, to try and get to the bottom of all this.
2: Eric Schmidt of the New York Times. And the U.S. Secretary of State Marco Rubio today said Washington still had confidence in the security of all its bases. He added the British authorities had been very cooperative on this case. BBC World Service, it's NewsHour. Still to come, how a phone box in a small Australian town is being honoured for the role it played during a devastating bushfire.
17: There was no mobile phone reception whatsoever. There was no way of contacting the outside world. And the sky above was just black. So it was quite a powerful, sort of dramatic moment to stand there, and the people would queue up for hours. So we got to kind of hear other people's stories while we're standing in the queue as well.
2: The main headlines this hour: the Spanish Prime Minister Pedro Sanchez has called an early election for November after failing to pass new laws aimed at addressing his country's housing crisis. And the Saudi-backed government in Yemen says it's launched an offensive to retake the capital, Sana'a, from the Iran-backed Houthi movement. I'm Paul Henley, and this is NewsHour, live from the BBC in London. Now, the Nobel Prize for Medicine has today been awarded to pioneers in the field of optogenetics, or as the Nobel Committee put it, revealing some of the mysteries of the way the human brain works. Peter Hegemann and Georg Nagel in Germany discovered a new protein, and Carl Deisseroth in the US transformed it into a kind of switch for nerve cells in the brain. Let's get more explanation from Thomas Perlman, who is Secretary General for the Nobel Assembly and Nobel Committee. He joins us live. Thomas, welcome. Perhaps you could start by explaining what optogenetics means.
18: It's the name of the method that the laureates actually invented. And it refers to actually that it's possible to use genetic information to direct the method to very precisely to certain groups and types of nerve cells. It's a complicated name for a method that is quite straightforward, namely exactly how you put it. You can actually at will, scientists can turn on and off defined nerve circuits in the brain.
2: And your own work gives you a window into this field, doesn't it?
18: You mean my own science?
2: Yes. Or—
18: yeah, no, it's correct. I'm a neuroscientist myself, so I'm very quite well aware of the great importance this method has for actually transformative change in how we can perceive the brain and understand the brain thanks to this method.
2: And give us an idea of what the practical applications of this research could be then.
18: I would say that there are some practical applications on the horizon, and maybe the ones that are most soon to be realized are probably diseases of the retina giving rise to blindness. And here there is actually a realistic hope that vision can be regained in some of these patients. There are clinical trials ongoing. It's been already tested on people. It's very promising results in animal studies. But having said that, I think it's also important to emphasize that I think that very much, what is important to state is that this is really promoting the understanding, the basic understanding about how our brain works, which includes actually understanding the disease state of the brain in various contexts, for example, depression, schizophrenia, eating disorders, and that will have implications for treatment and medicine as well.
2: And I read that the committee said that there are labs all over the world already basing their work on the discoveries of these three scientists. Is that right?
18: It's exactly right. I mean, it's been an explosion of studies. Thousands of studies have already been published, and hundreds of very prominent neuroscience labs around the world are using this method daily now to understand and dig deep into understanding how the brain works.
2: And we contacted one of the winners, Peter Hegemann, just after the announcement was made. Unsurprisingly, he was bombarded with contacts and couldn't do an interview for us on the spot. How does it work? How do people know on the day? What's the formalities of informing people, and how do they react?
18: Yeah, well, actually, that's part of my job as a secretary general. And what we do is that after the formal decision is taken, and that is 9 a.m. In the morning, first Monday of October every year, then I have an hour or two to actually try and get hold of the laureates. And we phone them wherever they are, regardless of time of day. So today, for example, I woke up Carl Dicerot at Stanford, where he lives in California, and he was obviously very tired when I called him. But
2: pretty pleased, I imagine.
18: Woke up. He woke up very quickly and very pleased. So I got hold of all three of them, and what all three of them said was that they were incredibly happy to be awarded together with other two.
2: Thank you.
18: So it was a very generous, nice, warm atmosphere.
2: Thanks for coming on NewsHour. Thomas Pellman, Secretary General for the Nobel Prize Committee. Our next story is about celebrating a humble Australian payphone in New South Wales, which has just gained heritage status. In 2019, in the town of Naruma, farms and houses were burning to the ground in catastrophic bushfires. Against a backdrop of orange skies and ash, people were struggling to find out what was happening. Step forward, the old-fashioned phone box, and one in particular where hundreds of people gathered in a queue to convey news, good and bad, and to exchange facts and eyewitness accounts in the absence of any internet and any power. Naomi Parry Duncan was one of those people who gathered. She also happens to be an historian, president of the History Council for New South Wales, and has since become key in adding the phone booth to the National Trust of Australia's Heritage Register.
19: We had actually gone to Naruma on the south coast of New South Wales to escape the bushfires in the Blue Mountains where we were living at the time. And we were woken up on New Year's Day with this huge crack of thunder that just made you get out of bed and have a look at what was going on. And the sky was really dark, and there was ash falling out of the sky and bits of burning leaves and things like that. So we knew that it was a pretty bad situation. So we decided that we would pack and go into town. All of the roads were closed and there was no electricity. There was no mobile phone reception whatsoever. There was no way of contacting the outside world. And the sky above was just, it was unbelievable. There was no light whatsoever, and it was about 11 o'clock in the day and it was dark. So it was absolutely terrible, yeah.
2: And that kind of information blackout is worrying at the best of times, but when you desperately need to know what's happening and people desperately need to know what's happening to you, it must have been pretty rough.
17: Yeah, it was really frightening. There was really no way for us to contact the outside world, for them to contact us.
2: Hence the importance of a phone box, which younger listeners might possibly not even know what is a phone box.
17: Everybody clustered around, like, for days. There was no mobile reception whatsoever. So people rang, you know, the tourists rang their family and their friends to tell them that they were okay. And then people who had lost property and sometimes lost their neighbours and all of their animals on their farms were ringing to get support and also to tell people that they really were not okay and who they had lost. So it was quite a powerful sort of dramatic moment to stand there. And the queues, I mean, they lasted, people would queue up for hours. So we got to kind of hear other people's stories while we're standing in the queue as well.
2: So even the queue was an exchange of information.
17: It was a somber kind of a queue. The queues went all day and all night. Like, it was, there was, you know, 3,000 people trapped in town with no way of getting out for days and days.
2: And looking back on events now, why do you think that this payphone deserves heritage status?
17: Well, I wrote the nomination, so I really do believe that it deserves heritage status. It is a representation of the social and cultural value of public phones in Australian life, and particularly during disaster periods. So it became a very critical lifeline for that community. It's a steady and reliable network all the way across Australia.
2: Speaking to us from New South Wales, that was Australian historian Naomi Parry-Duncan. You're with the BBC World Service. We're live from London with NewsHour.

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Still to come here on NewsHour, concern over rising cancer rates here in the UK among young people. The left-right battle for the soul of Brazil in presidential elections. And the Russian political blogger who went from major ally of the Kremlin to its arch enemy. All after this news.

0: BBC News with Emily Thomas. The Spanish Prime Minister Pedro Sánchez has called a snap election to be held next month after Parliament rejected his government's measures to tackle Spain's housing crisis. Mr. Sánchez said it was time for Spaniards to decide what future they wanted. Yemen's government forces say they've begun a strategic offensive on the capital Sana'a in an effort to retake it from the Iran-backed Houthi movement. Houthi-affiliated media reported a Saudi attack on the city. The Nobel Prize in Medicine's been awarded to an American neuroscientist and two German biophysicists. Their work is in the field of optogenetics, which makes it possible to show how nerve cells shape memories and feelings in the brain. A 15-year-old student in France has had his hand blown off as he picked up a police stun grenade during a demonstration. Hundreds of schools remain closed as students resume their protests. Reports from Ethiopia's Tigray province say a drone strike on a camp for the internally displaced has killed at least 8 people. Witnesses say an entire family are among the dead. The head of Germany's Foreign Intelligence Agency has warned of a violent conflict with Russia. The head of the BND said Russia's shadow war had entered a more dangerous phase. A Catholic priest has pleaded guilty to more than 100 sex offences at a court in Northern Ireland. The offences include possessing indecent images of a child and attempting to encourage a child to engage in sexual activity. Turku Archipelago off the coast of Finland has launched an unusual global recruitment campaign after declaring itself the best-smelling destination on Earth. It's inviting applications to be the region's official smeller, who will have a week to visit islands and islets and promote the finest scents they discover on camera. And that's the latest world news from the BBC.
1: Welcome back to NewsHour. Cancer rates are rising among younger adults, according to data from the UK's National Health Service, leaving doctors worried about why more people in their 20s, 30s and 40s are being diagnosed. The programme Panorama has investigated some possible causes, including ultra-processed foods and hormone-disrupting chemicals. But as Hayley Hassel reports, some scientists believe they might be finding ways of reducing the risk.
2: They said it's bowel cancer and it's spread to the liver.
3: Good block.
4: Nice.
5: 4 years ago, Leanne was settling into family life with her wife and son. Then, aged just 38, she was diagnosed with bowel cancer. Now 42, she's living with stage 4 disease.
2: The first thing that goes through my mind every single time is our son. Like, I just cannot grasp that we have to prepare him potentially very soon. I might not be here anymore.
5: Leanne is part of a worrying trend. Cancer rates in young adults are rising, and specialists say they're seeing more diagnoses than were once associated mainly with older age.
6: We're probably seeing, you know, 5 to 10% of our patients.
5: At the Royal Marsden's Young Onset Cancer Service, doctors say the increase has been dramatic. Here's Dr. Nalini Hogan.
6: We're seeing a huge rise in bowel cancer, but also other gastrointestinal cancers in young people.
5: Researchers are trying to understand why. At King's College London, scientists are working as part of the biggest ever global study carried out into bowel cancer. Professor Sarah Berry says something appears to have changed between generations.
7: Those that were born in the 1990s have about 3 times the risk of developing early onset bowel cancer compared to if those were born in the 1950s.
5: Researchers are looking into possible causes, from obesity and lack of exercise to pollution, microplastics, and changes in what we eat. One area of growing interest is exposure to chemicals found in everyday products. After a series of product recalls from discount stores, Panorama commissioned lab testing of 4 body mists from 2 stores. One was okay, but 2 out of a pack of 3 marketed towards children and bought from home bargains were not. Tests found Marshmallow Kisses and Blueberry Muffin Body Mists, both made in China, contained a chemical known as DBP, which the UK has banned in cosmetics.
8: DBP is classed as reprotoxic.
5: So experts say DBP is a hormone-disrupting chemical, and exposure to it can be a risk during key stages of development, including puberty. Here's Professor Paul Fowler.
8: Applying DBP to the skin could well be associated with increased health risks later in life, including cancers.
5: Panorama wrote to Home Bargains, but it said nobody was available to comment. Researchers stress that chemicals are only one of a number of possible explanations for rising cancer rates. They're also looking closely at diet and what's happening inside the gut. For Leanne, she's backing more research into understanding cancers in young people.
2: But I would find it amazing if we could stop it for others.
5: Scientists say there's still much they don't know, but the race is on to understand how more young onset cancers can be prevented.
1: That was Hayley Hassel reporting. You're listening to NewsHour from the BBC. I'm Paul Henley. Now to the dramatic battle for control of South America's biggest democracy, namely Brazil. At stake is the future of one of the giants of the continent's politics, President Luiz Inácio da Silva, 80-year-old champion of workers and of the left, self-styled protector of indigenous Brazilians. He's known to his supporters as Lula. Against him, and unexpectedly victorious in the first round of presidential elections yesterday, is Flavio Bolsonaro, son of the far-right former president Jair Bolsonaro, scourge of liberal thinking and big supporter of Donald Trump. There was a huge turnout in the first round, and Mr. Bolsonaro won by a narrow margin of 2%. His campaign might have been helped or hindered by the fact that his father was imprisoned and remains under house arrest for having led a violent coup attempt following his election defeat in 2022. Speaking to a crowd of supporters and journalists after securing the most votes in the first round, Flavio Bolsonaro said Brazil wanted change and said this result meant an era was over.
3: It is the end of the Workers' Party era. The end of the Workers' Party has been declared. The era of the Workers' Party that is leaving a legacy of a record of women murdered, a record of Brazilians in debt.
1: And speaking to chanting supporters at his campaign headquarters in Sao Paulo, President Lula had this to say.
4: The result is unexpected. We never get everything we want. I must admit that I was convinced that I was going to win on the first round, but we have the second round, and the runoff is the moment of truth. It's time to show the true Brazilian picture, because today is the Brazil we want. So starting tomorrow, we're launching a new campaign.
1: Well, I'm joined now live by journalist Gustavo Ribeiro, who is the founder and editor of the English language news outlet, The Brazilian Report. Gustavo, welcome. This is not the result that was widely predicted by opinion polls, is it? It was a surprise.
9: Thanks for having me. Yes, once again, pollsters underestimated the far right's performance. And we had only a couple of pollsters that actually had the results more or less in the way that they materialized. But we're talking again about the fact that we could have the silent far-right vote. But I think in the end, this is Brazilians saying what they think of this administration. Whenever you have the incumbent on the ballot, the election is more or less a referendum on his record, his or her record, right?
1: And what's your estimation? Does the president now stand a chance of closing the gap and coming out victorious in the end?
9: He has a chance, but I would say that it's a very slim chance. In Brazilian democratic history, never has a candidate that finished second in the first round actually won in the runoff. Now, Lula supporters would say that this election has been an election with many unprecedented things happening, so this could be just the latest one. But the thing is that it would require many mistakes by the Bolsonaro campaign and a nearly flawless campaign by Lula, and his campaign so far has been anything but.
1: Give us an idea of the kind of divide, political divide, that Brazil exhibits. It's a fairly bitter one, isn't it? And it's often 50-50, roughly.
9: Yes, but I think that it's not as intense as the numbers might suggest. The thing is, you have a core of pro-Bolsonaro supporters at around 25 to 30% of the electorate, and pretty much 25 to 30% of pro-Lula core. The thing is, this gives each camp a very high floor, and makes it almost impossible for anyone else to pierce that floor. So actually what we are seeing is the anti-Lula vote gravitating towards Bolsonaro, mostly because they want to prevent a new term for Lula, and the anti-Bolsonaro vote flocking towards Lula because people want to prevent the return of the Bolsonaros to power. So there is appetite for a third way. The problem is that there is nobody that is charismatic, that does the grassroots job that both Lulism and Bolsonarism have done throughout the years. So there is a lot of polarization in Brazil, but I think the numbers suggest a much bigger divide than what we actually see here in Brazil.
1: And just briefly, Flavio Bolsonaro says if he wins, he'll pardon his father and all those involved in the coup plot following President Lula's victory in 2020. Something he'd be able to do.
9: He would, because not only he's set to win the presidency, but the far right has gained a lot of seats in the House and the Senate. And he will have 3 to 4 Supreme Court nominations over the next 4 years. So it's game, set and match, right?
1: Thank you very much, Gustavo Ribeiro, founder and editor of The Brazilian Report. Let's hear now live from a supporter on each side of Brazil's ideological divide. First, Rodrigo Constantino. He's a writer, columnist, political commentator. He's also an outspoken critic of President Lula. So I guess, welcome, Rodrigo, that makes you a supporter of Flavio Bolsonaro, does it?
10: Yes, sure. The main goal is to make Lula go out and retire, go out of the government, because he's kind of destroying our country.
1: In what way?
10: Well, first of all, economics, inflation. He spent 3 billion reais to win votes and couldn't do it. Corruption, we are again seeing many, many headlines about corruption in the country. Violence, the Supreme Court, we cannot talk about these results without mentioning the Supreme Court and what it's been doing. In terms of the global influence, we are in the axis of evil now. We are pro-Iran, China, Russia, and against the United States and Israel. And I would dispute the term far right, actually. It's not the far right that won. It's the anti-socialists. It's the right. It's the conservatives.
1: And are you pleased to stand alongside President Trump, potentially? Because he's a big supporter of Mr. Bolsonaro, isn't he?
10: Yes, he is. And yes, I voted in Trump. I live in Miami in United States for 11 years now. I'm an American citizen. And I think he's doing a good government. I understand what the press criticizes about him, his style mainly. But in terms of policies, his government's doing fine.
1: And what about the fact that the man standing for president is a man whose father was jailed, having been convicted of trying to organise a coup when he lost the election? Many of his supporters simply deny it was a coup. Are you one of them?
10: Yes, I am, definitely. Jair Bolsonaro was in Miami at the time, in Florida, actually, in Orlando. There was no coup. There was no arm, no guns. There were a bunch of old people with Brazilian flag protesting. It was a riot in some places. There was some violence, but the left has done it many times and we never spoke about the coup. So I think it's a narrative.
1: And if Jair Bolsonaro were, following the victory of his son, to be pulling the strings of the presidency from under house arrest, would that be a good thing?
10: Well, I think he should be released, actually. It's a political prisoner, and we have many of them right now. I can't go back to Brazil because my passport is canceled by Alexandre de Moraes, and I've never committed any crime in my life. So we are all political prisoners in some way. Brazil is not a democracy anymore. That's something very important for foreign people to understand. We are not a democracy anymore. And Flavio Bolsonaro and millions of voters are trying to regain our freedoms.
1: Rodrigo Constantino, many thanks for coming on the programme. We can hear live now from Bruno De Conti, who is a professor at the Institute of Economics of the State University of Campinas in Brazil. He's concerned about the rise of the far right, as he calls it, in his country, and he joins us. Why, welcome Bruno De Conti, were the polls wrong? Why did Lula perform worse than you'd hoped?
11: Yes, actually, we cannot decontextualize with the global wave, right? So the far right is rising in the whole world, even in Germany, in countries where we would not expect it. In France, they're having elections next year. So it's a global wave. And then obviously for us in Latin America, it's very relevant what happens in the US. So the fact that Trump is back to the White House plays an important role in the whole subcontinent, in Latin America as a whole. Through he is very clear that, well, he's making interventions, some clear interventions, some obscure interventions, and it plays a role as well. The U.S. has been funding think tanks in Latin America for a while now, has been funding churches, and the role of churches in Brazil cannot be also... misunderstood, because there is a kind of coercion in the evangelic church where people should vote for the far right. So I really cannot disagree more with the previous speakers that it is about corruption, that it is because, well, Lula has been the president of Brazil for three times, and he has been respecting the democratic play that he has lost as well three elections before it. And it was very clear that Bolsonaro, when he lost, he wanted to do a coup d'etat. We had documents proving it. So I cannot disagree more.
1: And okay, can I ask you, on the face of it, sorry to interrupt, on the face of it, mm-hmm. Flavio Bolsonaro now has a built-in advantage because most of the minor candidates who've been eliminated after the first round were from the right. He'll get a boost now, won't he, electorally?
11: Mm-hmm. Yes, it's very true that, well, now it's going to be very hard for Lula to overcome this result, because, as you said, 7 to 8% of the voters who did not vote for either Lula or Flavio voted for the right-wing candidates, and the tendency will be for them to vote for Flavio Bolsonaro. So the only hope that Lula can have is exploring the 20% a bit more of voters who did not go to the polls, because it's mandatory to vote in Brazil, but even though 20% did not vote, and then out of these 30 million people is, the hope that can come to Lula.
1: And very briefly, are you still hopeful?
11: Yes, I have to be, because, well, we have 3 weeks, and the point is showing precisely that, well, even if Lula made a very government which is very timid, in my opinion, and we do have social malaises, which we have to discuss as well, but still we have to show the differences between
1: I'm very sorry, I have to end it there. Bruno De Conti from the Institute of Economics in Brazil, many thanks. This is NewsHour.
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0: And here's a reminder of our top story. The Spanish Prime Minister has called for an early election for November after failing to pass laws aimed at addressing his country's housing crisis. Politico's Aitor Hernández Morales said that while Sánchez's prospects, that's the Prime Minister, in an election were not great, there was always a chance that could help bolster his party.
1: Sánchez is a political Houdini. He pulls off incredible escape acts. And in 2023, we were convinced he would lose those elections. He ended up finding a way to power. So with Sánchez, you can never rule everything out. But admittedly, this time around, the odds are very much against him.
0: One other headline. An American neuroscientist and two German biophysicists have been awarded this year's Nobel Prize for Medicine.

0: I'm Paul Henley and this is NewsHour, live from the BBC in London. Now, a 15-year-old student in France has had his hand blown off during a demonstration against education standards. A local official in Lens said the boy had picked up a police stun grenade. Hundreds of schools across France are fully or partially closed because of ongoing demonstrations, which began last month. Let's talk live to our Paris correspondent, Hugh Schofield. Tell us more, Hugh, please, about what happened.
1: In Lens, this is up near Lille in the north of the country, where, as there are around the country, there are more disturbances today. They're not on the same scale as the end of last week. And outside this lycée, evidently there was more of the same, you know, the crowd of youngsters, some of them from the lycée, others not, taunting police, throwing stones at police, etc., police responding. And part of their response, part of the regular riot response, is are these... What they call as flash guns. I'm not sure what they're called, really. There's a launch kind of grenade, a rubber grenade, which when it hits the ground, breaks up and sends out lots of little fragments of rubber. It's a way of getting people to move away, and it makes a big bang. In any case, it seems that this happened and the boy, 15-year-old, picked it up and it exploded in his hand before it had actually

0: I called him. He was first detained and placed in a psychiatric institution, which is sort of this sort of Soviet era way of treating dissidents. Sort of placed in a psych ward. He was there for 2 months. He came out, and many thought so that would be the end of it. Sort of that, the Russian regime, made sure that okay, from now on he'd be quiet. But even after coming out of the institution, he continued speaking out, and he faces 10 years in prison.
1: That was Pyotr Sauer, who is the Guardian newspaper's Russian affairs reporter. That was NewsHour. Thank you for listening. Bye-bye.
2: 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And speaking of the artist community, it's a Monday morning. And on Mondays, we hear the program known as the Four Corners Arts Forum, which is happening right now.
3: Good morning. 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My name is Margie Dudley. I'm the host of the Four Corners Arts Forum, a public affairs program that has aired for the last 20 years. 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But joining me today in the studio for Four Corners Arts Forum is Cindy Miller Atchison, owner of CMA Art, graphic design company here in Durango. As well as being a professional landscape painter, she is also the organizer of the Durango Open Studio Tours, free self-guided visits to local working artist spaces. The tour takes place on Saturday and Sunday, October 17th and 18th from 10 a.m. to 4 p.m. There are maps and brochures available on the website at DurangoOpenStudioTour.com or at the Durango Creative District and the Smiley Building. There will be 22 artists opening their doors where you can watch demonstrations, learn about their artistic process, and purchase original jewelry, ceramics, glass art paintings, and sculpture directly from emerging and professional artists. Welcome, Cindy.
4: Thank you. Thank you for having me today, Margie.
3: Well, you are a busy person.
4: I am. I love it.
3: And how many years has this been happening? How many years have you been involved with the Open Studio Tour?
4: Yeah, you know, this is my fifth year being a host for the Open Studio Tour. Heather Freeman and I hosted for the first 4 years, and I'm the host this year. And it actually was in existence about 15 years ago for 5 years as well. So it's a great community event, which has been in existence for a long time.
3: And this covers basically the Durango area all within the 81301 zip code?
4: Yes. We try to keep it to local artists, and many are within walking distance, but it's a beautiful fall weekend to drive around, look at some fall colors, and take in a bunch of different art galleries.
3: So it was
4: art home working studios.
3: And you can connect with the artists this way. Not all artists will have their art for sale, but most do.
4: That's correct. Most are actually selling their art. But the really exciting part of this tour is that you get to see the process and the place where the art takes place. And so that's really exciting to inspire people to create their own artwork or just to be able to learn a little bit more and have a little deeper understanding about each piece of art that they see and perhaps take home with them.
3: And on Friday, last Friday, there was a chance for anyone interested in the tour to see some of the artists' work, and the artists were there as well at the Creative District?
4: Yes, we had a great opening art reception on Friday where all the artists were there, and there's actually going to be an exhibition at Durango Creative District throughout the month of October where you can see a sample of all the artists' work, and you can actually pick up brochures there and plan your tour based upon the kind of artwork that you like and the kind of people you'd like to meet.
3: And the Creative District, the address is 1135 Main Avenue.
4: Correct.
3: And also you can pick up brochures at the Smiley Building as well. That's located at 1309 East 3rd Avenue.
4: Yes, my studio, which is sort of the home base for the Durango Open Studio Tour brochures, is just adjacent to Blue Wing Coffee, which is the cafe in the Smiley Building. And just come to my Studio 17 to pick up brochures and plan your weekend.
3: And in addition to running this, to having your graphic art business, to having your own painting business as well, and your website is cindyatchison.com if people want to see your artwork, you are part of this. You will be showing your work.
4: I am. I actually have been a participant in the Open Studio Tour for the last 5 years as well. And it's just such a great way to get to know local artists, to see their work, to talk to them, and to see their process. And it's just such an honor to host it as well as be in the tour.
3: Well, I was visiting the website for the Open Studio Tour, and there were some frequently asked questions, FAQs, and one of them was, what is considered a studio? What if you're a mural artist?
4: Right. Well, the cool thing about this tour is that, you know, we have people with all sorts of different types of studios. Some people have them as part of their home in a corner of their living room. Other people have their garage converted into a studio. Other people share a collaborative art space, like in the Smiley Building, or other areas around town. But it's just really inspiring to see where and how people create, and hopefully it inspires other people to do the same with the space that they have.
3: And so you get quite a few visitors coming from out of town to take part in the tour?
4: Yes. Well, because this time of year is such a great time to travel to Durango with all the fall colors and everything going on, we do have a great meta-advertising campaign for the surrounding communities in New Mexico as well as Colorado. So, yes, we do have a lot of people coming to visit Durango, and they see the Animas Valley Balloon Rally or the Open Studio Tour or one of the many things we have to do here in the fall.
3: And it's good for our local economy and the hotels and the restaurants just to bring these folks. And also having locals out and about.
4: Absolutely.
3: Is really cool.
4: Yeah, to reinvest in our community, both in the local artists and to stay in Durango is just, you know, such a blessing to be able to, you know, have this sort of event, which really supports everyone emotionally and financially.
3: And you also mentioned that there was a recent Arts Perspective article by Denise Leslie about you and the Open Studio Tour.
4: Yes.
3: Another supporter of arts in the community.
4: Yes, Denise Leslie was actually the original tour host back 2009 to 2013,
3: I believe. That.
4: Yeah. And so she ran the tour then, and she actually wrote a lovely article in the Durango Arts Perspective magazine, and she's a great supporter of the tour and helps promote us and is one of our community partners to do so.
3: So the way artists really can benefit from this, obviously having visitors get to know them and possibly buy some of their art, that you guys, the studio tour, has a media kit that you give to these artists. So you're investing, what, $500 per artist?
4: Yes. You know, what's amazing about the tour is that we do have a lot of different sponsors and partners in our community. And it's expensive to put on an event like this, which is so well advertised. But we do a lot of advertising in print media, as well as radio media, online meta advertisements on Instagram and Facebook.
3: Oh, I checked it out on Instagram.
4: Yeah.
3: It was great. Yeah.
4: And I'm actually dropping off a big banner, a 24-foot banner at the City of Durango this morning, because that'll be hanging on Main Avenue next week.
3: That's great.
4: And it's just really exciting. And I just love promoting artists who, you know, frankly, in rural Colorado, it's hard to get the word out sometimes about your artwork. So it's really great to raise all of the arts in Durango for the artists themselves, as well as the art lovers, the galleries, basically everybody who loves or appreciates artwork.
3: Now, of the 22 artists, you have a few new ones who haven't joined this before.
4: Yeah, we have many artists who have actually done it every year, and some artists have done it just a couple, but, you know, we have five new artists this year that are great. Kathleen Keene-Jones, she's in the Smiley Building. She's actually the executive director of the Women's Resource Center, and she actually has a studio at the Smiley Building where she does a ceramic sculpture as well. And so her work is just beautiful. It's very organic and very unique. So I encourage you to go to the DurangoOpenStudioTour.com website and check out her work. But also in the Smiley Building is Kate Smock and Becca Conrad Whitehead, who have beautiful multimedia work.
3: She's great.
4: Yeah. And they've both been around the arts community for quite some time. And Sandra Heller's new to the studio as well. To the studio tour as well. She does beautiful plein air work in pastels. And something else really special is we're going to celebrate the legacy of Karen Gabaldon.
3: Isn't that great?
4: Yeah, who's a lovely person who is very involved in the arts. And her home studio will be on tour to be able to purchase some of her artwork that she created while she was still with us.
3: And her husband's putting that together.
4: Yes.
3: Oh, that's just great. This call to artists, that happened in August.
4: Yes.
3: And you had some scholarships available that nobody took advantage of this year.
4: Right. Well, every year there are five scholarships available for people who may or may not be able to afford it. And all that's required is just to be able to hang a few posters and do a little volunteer work and to post some images of their tour. But we really want to open this up as an opportunity for every artist to participate in.
3: And this is a beautiful brochure. You handed me one. And is this part of – was this done by your graphic design?
4: Yes. I actually do the graphic design and the marketing for the tour. And Fresh Off the Press is one of our sponsors. They actually donated $500 in printing for some of the print work that we do. And we do a lot of printing from, you know, postcards that we mail out to select households and brochures and posters and all the things that make the tour run.
3: Well, you've got quite a list here of partners, sponsors. Some of them are in-kind sponsors as well, like you said, Fresh Off the Press and some of the others. Who are some of your main partners?
4: Yeah, well, our main sponsors are the City of Durango through the Lodgers Tax Grant and the Durango Creative District. Those two have been with us every year for the last 5 years and have been instrumental in helping promote and help fund the tour. And this year, Alpine Bank is our sole bank sponsor, and they donated financially as well as some great in-kind advertising. And we're just so grateful for all of their work.
3: And in addition to sponsors and partners, does this take volunteers as well?
4: You know, it does. It does. And, oh, just to mention one more sponsor, the Ballantyne Family Fund through the Community Foundation Serving Southwest Colorado is a new sponsor this year.
3: And they are
4: so
3: just
4: lovely.
3: To the arts.
4: Yes. They really make Durango tick in terms of donating to nonprofits. But, yes, we do have volunteers who actually help hang posters and man our information booth to give people information about how to tour, as well as, you know, hanging posters and passing out brochures to spread the word around Durango.
3: How many studios could someone visit in a day, for example?
4: Yeah, you know, some people make it their goal to visit all 22 studios.
3: Over
4: 11
3: 2 days.
4: Per day.
3: They have 2
4: right,
3: days to
4: right.
3: do this.
4: And, like, there are some that are clumped together, like, In the Smiley Building, there are 10 artists there this year, so you can see quite a few while visiting the Smiley Building. And there's a group of artists in the North Valley as well, so you could go watch balloons take off at the balloon rally.
3: That's always fun.
4: And then go visit all the studios in the North Valley and come down through town, and you know, you could see everybody in about
3: 2 days.
4: Over the 2-day tour, right. Yeah. But, you know, the website is a really robust website where you can see samples of all the artists' work. So if you only have time to visit a few, you can find the art and the artist that resonates most with you. And then you can actually guide your tour from there with our Google map that gives you detailed directions to everybody's studio.
3: And the website again for that is?
4: DurangoOpenStudioTour.com.
3: So you can start your weekend Friday evening if you want to go downtown to the Balloon Glow.
4: Oh, right.
3: Which is beautiful. I've done that, and the balloons are set up and they're lit up down at the end. I think it's near the train station.
4: Yes, yes.
3: Which is just, yeah, you can start your weekend that way. As you mentioned, there's so much going on every weekend here in this town. It's hard for me to decide which of the three things I'm going to do. And I try to do them all. But
4: right, right. The fall used to be a shoulder season, but I think it's one of the peak tourist seasons here, which is lovely.
3: And I did drive up north just yesterday. It is a gorgeous time of year. The leaves are peaking.
4: Oh, yeah. We went mountain bike.
3: Oh, you did.
4: Biking this weekend and hiking and the trees, and you just can't get enough of the color while it's here. It's such a fleeting, beautiful thing.
3: And speaking of biking, you encourage people to bike from studio to studio.
4: Absolutely. If biking's your thing, please get out on your bike. There are quite a few that are within biking distance of each other, which is exciting. And, you know, you can hop on the trolley and go up and down Main Avenue and enjoy
3: mass transportation.
4: Yeah, exactly. And carpooling is always a great thing, too, and a great way to spend time with friends.
3: Absolutely. And I want to pause for just a moment to reintroduce you as my guest. In the studio with me today is Cindy Miller Atchison, owner of CMA Art, a graphic design company here in Durango. And as well as being a professional landscape painter, she's also the organizer of the Durango Open Studio Tour. This is free, self-guided visits to local working artist spaces. And the tour takes place on the weekend, Saturday and Sunday, October 17th and 18th. And that's from 10 a.m. to 4 p.m. And there are maps and brochures available on the website, DurangoOpenStudioTour.com. I don't think we can say that enough. Or at the Durango Creative District and the Smiley Building as well. And there are 22 artists. You can visit them all in a couple days. That's always possible. And you can watch demonstrations and learn about their artistic process, but get to know the artists. And you can purchase art from them, jewelry, ceramics, glass art, paintings, sculpture, just about everything from emerging and professional artists. And what really defines an emerging or professional artist?
4: Well, you know, there are so many people in Durango who do art part-time, where, you know, they have art as their side hustle or their life passion, and they still want to feed that and foster that while they, you know, make a living and do the Durango Tango in order to stay here.
3: Right.
4: So it's
3: exactly.
4: Always interesting to hear everybody's individual story of how they make life work here in Durango. But yes, there are some people who have just started out who, you know, feel like they're just beginning in the art world, who don't have gallery representation, but still have so much to share and have, you know, such a really interesting technique to their work.
3: And yes, and what a wonderful way to get a little bit of exposure. And you mentioned glass art. I know Nancy Byers, and she retired 18 years ago, though, from being a professional commercial pilot.
4: Yes, yes.
3: Continental. I had her on the program because I just love women pilots.
4: She's so interesting and so fun.
3: Really, really fun. And the other, Deb Anderson. I'm not familiar with her work.
4: Yeah, Deb Anderson is another glass artist. She's actually up in the North Valley, and she does really beautiful work, both glass vessels and hanging glass art. And they both use fused glass as well as different kiln-formed glass techniques. And it's just fascinating to go into their studio to see their kiln and their process and to see how it all happens.
3: And so once this gets started, can you just stay in your studio, and are you doing any demonstrations, or do you have to be running around making sure it's all going down the way you had hoped?
4: Well, you know what's interesting? In the last 5 years, I always sort of expected to be on call to go, sure, you know, help people that needed help. But this is a pretty well-run tour, and I've actually never had to leave my studio in order to go be support to anybody else. So, you know, I get to enjoy the whole, you know, 2 days of being in my studio and talking to interested people, you know, people who are interested in the arts and the process and seeing everybody's journey.
3: And do you know of demonstrations in particular of artists that will be doing any of their art while people are in their studios?
4: Yeah, you know, that's interesting because I don't know of anybody doing particular demonstrations, but most people do have their studio set up so you can see their process. And, you know, like for instance, I'll probably have my plein air easel set up with my oil paints, because when you paint outside in this dry climate, oil paints stay wet for a long time, and you can work with them for a long time. And I'll also have my area set up to show my acrylic painting, which is, you know, I just love the graphic nature of acrylic paint, which dries so quickly. It allows me to do this graphic impressionistic style, which has been developed in the Smiley Building studio, and it just feels like home to me.
3: Do you know how long the Smiley Studios, Art Room, I guess is what it's called?
4: Yeah, it's called.
3: I remember when it happened. I just can't remember how many years ago that was.
4: I remember it really well. Yes, Charles Shaw of the Smiley Building is quite the visionary. And just 5 years ago, we just had our fifth birthday party in the Art Room.
3: Oh, right.
4: Last month. 5 years ago, the Art Room to open up, and it was very serendipitous for me because my twin boys went to college about a month before Art Room opened up. So it was just perfect timing to have this lovely life transition to focus more on art and creativity.
3: To being an empty nester.
4: Yes. When my husband and I were trying to figure out what the next step was, it made it really clear to me that, well, art was going to be in my future as an empty nester.
3: And you're so passionate about art and sharing it with and also art in nature.
4: Absolutely.
3: And it inspires you. Do you do plein air painting, or do you paint, you said, in the studio sometimes?
4: Yeah, actually, I started plein air painting about 10 years ago. And plein air painting just means painting outside, where you basically mm-hmm. put your easel and all your supplies in a backpack and go hike in.
3: But it can be hot and there can be bugs.
4: It's
3: a challenge.
4: All of the things, yeah. But there's a lovely group here called the Plein Air Painters of the Four Corners that I'm a part of. And there's a bunch of really talented women and a few men who get together about twice a month to paint outside in different locations around the Four Corners area. And it's been such a blessing to be able to just paint what moves me, because, you know, we have such an amazing world that we get to share and participate and live within out here, that to be able to try to capture that totally ephemeral moment on canvas has been a true joy over the last 10 years.
3: Just to immerse yourself in it.
4: Absolutely, literally be part of it.
3: And you also are giving away a gift basket during the Open Studio Tour.
4: Yes, that's very exciting. So something we do is we have a passport, which is a little golden ticket, if you will. And if you visit at least 8 studios, you have the artist sign their little area of the passport. You can be entered for a drawing for one of 2 gift baskets. And these gift baskets have things, including artwork and cards from different artists, as well as gift certificates to the Art Supply House. There's a Strader Hotel gift certificate for a night stay at the Strader Hotel for a staycation or
3: great,
4: or friends visiting, and original artwork as well. And it's just a really fun way to encourage people to visit more studios.
3: And you mentioned, going back to plein air painting, there was recently an exhibit at the Durango Art Center where you were part of that, weren't you?
4: I was. Yeah, that was an amazing exhibit. There were 58 pieces. And what's really fun to go to a show like that. We actually have a show every year in the fall. And it's all places everybody knows and loves. So it's beautiful to see everybody's different interpretation of similar scenes. But, you know, from the red rocks to the pine trees, it's just we live in a beautiful world. And it's so fun to capture that on canvas.
3: And the Art Center is so supportive of that as well. And many of the artists, yourself included, Sharon Abshagen, I think, was part of that. Marilyn Morrow.
4: Yes.
3: Many familiar and some new people that I was not familiar with.
4: Yeah, the plein air painters of the Four Corners. Mary Ellen and Sharon, as well as Sandra Heller and Barb Clemma. And there are several different plein air artists that are on this tour that that are just really lovely people to hang out with and very talented women as well.
3: And then mixed media. We already talked about Becca Whitehead, Heather Freeman, who you have worked with on the tour.
4: Yes.
3: Tell me a little bit about her art.
4: Oh, Heather Freeman. It's been really fun to watch her work develop in the art room, too. We've both been there for 5 years, and she is just this fearlessly colorful artist and has her own authentic style that she's been developing over the last 5 years. And it's really neat to watch her shine, you know, in her studio and on tour. And Joe Schaefer has been in the art room for 5 years as well. And he has a really unique style.
3: He does. He started off as a house painter.
4: Right, right. And so he uses, you know, those skills that he earned there and has created this really unique style that's very dimensional. He uses local sand from local places mixed with paint mediums. And, you know, every piece has, you know, five different mediums in it. But it's really something special to look at, and it captures the environment. And
3: well, they are large, and I know he's been selling quite well. A lot of people have them in their homes, some of the businesses too. And he's at the end when you walk into the Smiley Art Room. He's at the very end with his dog, Luna.
4: Oh, yes, Luna the studio dog, yes.
3: And jewelry. You have one jewelry artist, Allison Heverland.
4: Yep, exactly. She is the most unique jeweler I've ever seen. She has such beautiful work for both stone and metal and enamel. And her pieces are beautiful. They're both delicate as well as just bold. And I highly suggest you come see her work for the Open Studio Tour for sure.
3: And so she is in the Smiley as well with you guys.
4: Yes, she's in the Smiley Art Room.
3: Tell me about some of the further field artist studios up near Hermosa.
4: Yeah, well, we've got four people up in the valley.
3: You'd want a carpool. That you have to drive.
4: Right,
3: well, it's
4: right.
3: A long bike
4: or
3: ride.
4: You could hop on your bike, but it'd be a long one. But the studio of Marie McCollum is such a treat. She actually used to be a tailor, and her parents were tailors as well. And so she sort of combines her knowledge and wisdom of her past experience as a tailor and a sign artist. And now she has a very realistic oil painting style, which often features clothing in it. And it's just
3: very cool. Yeah,
4: very interesting and unique.
3: It's very cool.
4: And Yvonne Holland is also in the North Valley. She's been on the tour all 5 years, and she does beautiful plein air work. But it's really special to watch somebody in their own pottery studio. She's got her working pottery wheel there and her kiln, and, you know, you can sort of see her set up and picture yourself doing the same, which is really exciting.
3: I tried doing ceramics once. There was a wonderful class at the DAC, and actually, I was a danger to myself and everyone around me because the wheel would start spinning, and I'd think, I've got this. And then I'd get to a point where the thing would just fly off the wheel.
4: Make it look easy, don't they?
3: They sure do.
4: And another one, which I totally encourage you to go to, John Modestit. He's an impressionist painter, and he has got an art museum on his property, which has an audio tour, and it just feels like you're transported to the Louvre. I mean, this guy's impressionistic work
3: how cool is that?
4: Is really beautiful. And he's got a separate studio museum, if you will, which allows you to see his work, which just looks like a classic impressionist museum from
3: Definitely.
4: Back in the day in Paris.
3: Definitely make a trip there. And John Gros, too, also. John Gros' work is wonderful. He's got a had, I don't know if it's still there, a piece in the Studio End. Elizabeth Kinahan was actually the model for it. It's a great big piece. It's very unique. There's furniture flying all over the place. She's standing in the middle of it. We've just about come to the end of the program. Is there anything else you would like to add at this point?
4: I'm just so grateful for our time together and to spread the news about the Durango Open Studio Tour, which is just such a great annual event. You'll leave artist studios feeling refreshed and knowledgeable and just ready to create something yourself.
3: It's a great event, and it's a lot of work I know that you've put into this, but it seems like you like hard work.
4: Well, it's a joy. It's so worthwhile to do something so meaningful.
3: With your graphic design business and being an artist yourself. And this happens Saturday and Sunday, October 17th and 18th. It's from 10 a.m. to 4 p.m. Again, as we mentioned, you could go see the balloon ascension in the Hermosa Valley staging area. They all go up. I don't know how many balloons this year, but I guess you have to just go and find out. And that can start your day. And then at 10 o'clock, you can start visiting some of the studios, some up north there, all within the 81301 Durango area. It's amazing how many artists that we have in our small community.
4: Exactly. I love to see, you know, how people work out of their home studios and their shared community studios. And this features so many different types of studios and people and artists.
3: Well, thank you again to Cindy Miller Atchison, owner of the CMA Art Graphic Design Company. You do so much for the arts here. Thank you. And it's just a pleasure to be able to talk about this upcoming event.
4: Thank you again for having me and for your support of the arts.
3: 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Thanks for tuning in, and be sure to tune in next week to the Four Corners Arts Forum.

0: 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I've got to hand it to Washington's Republican policymakers. They've come up with a truly remarkable way that, they promise, will vastly expand the number of small businesses in America. Great! This is personal for me, for I grew up in a family that had a Main Street business in small-town Texas, so I know how hard it is for little guys to battle the raw monopoly power of corporate chains. Thus, I cheered the GOP, until I learned that their small business proposal is just another big business scam. Far from actually increasing the number of small enterprises, Trump bureaucrats are merely redefining small to include big. For example, the Small Business Administration has long categorized a business as small if it had less than $25 million in yearly sales. But they've now jacked that definition up by 1,000%. Indeed, even some billion-dollar giants can now, hocus-pocus, qualify as small. This is much worse than a statistical ruse, for it means that very large outfits with Wall Street backing, Washington lobbyists, and slick corporate lawyers will suddenly take the grants, contracts, and other government benefits intended to advance genuine Main Street innovators and competitors. In short, the GOP's cynical scheme is using the small business label to overpower those very enterprises. It is a deliberate rigging of the rules by today's right-wing government officials to help big business grab public money, increasing the power of corporate elites to eliminate competitors and further monopolize our economy. This is Jim Hightower saying, remember this deceit when Republican Congress critters run corporate-financed election ads this fall claiming to love small business. Yeah, love it to death. The Hightower Radio Lowdown is made possible by you subscribers to Jim Hightower's Lowdown on Substack. 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
3: Yeah, we thank all the great local businesses that support KDUR year-round via underwriting, and then we thank you for supporting KDUR during these membership drives, which includes Ilza Avix, local artist, great friend of the radio station and fan of the program who pledged her support this morning. 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
3: It's great to have all of this support from the community. 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
2: Probably a decade now.
3: We'll say a decade. 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
1: Coming on 4.
3: Okay.
1: Yeah.
3: Cool. 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
1: yeah, and all you people listening to Yo Bro from out of town, KDUR.org, or you can call in to 970-247-7262. And just like every drive starts, this fun drive is going to start with a little Jesus and tequila.

0: And that was the Claypool Lennon Delirium with the song called WAP. What a predicament.
1: Predicament.
0: Words are fun today. We played some Jack White with Nobody Knows, and at the top was Minutemen with Jesus and Tequila. So we're here at KDUR, and this is Yo Bro and Hot Garbage mashed together today, and we are just playing the coolest music. 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
1: So that's Yo Garbage.
0: Yo Garbage. But anyways, we want to play. Do you have anything fun to say?
1: We're going to be playing some Primus, which also includes Les Claypool. Les is one of those musicians that scans a lot of genres. I just saw that he was playing with Billy Strings for all you jam band people just the other night. And so it's great to play music that covers a lot of different people's likes. So let's get to it.

0: And that was Cheek Face. And I played some Agin de Poitouin. And I played some Primus because we have to put a little bit of weird in this show.
1: You actually had a Les Claypool double shot with Primus and the Claypool Lennon Delirium in there.
0: Yes, we did.
2: Yeah. Well, we were doing a little recommended if you like, and it turns out that Les Claypool is recommended if you like Les Claypool.
1: Well, does he reinvent himself in that way?
2: I think he does. I just said, I don't know if you heard, but he was just caught on stage with Billy Strings, which is, you know, jam bandy, and he doesn't consider himself a jam bander.
1: It's arguable.
2: Those are his own words.
1: Okay, yeah. I mean, if he feels that way, then I'll stick with it.
2: So. Yeah, but I agree with you.
1: Yeah. Well, I appreciate you all being here. This is KDR Durango, and this is the, is it the Yo Bro?
2: It's the Yo Garbage Show.
1: It's Yo Garbage with both of you who normally alternate. And I appreciate you all both volunteering your every other Monday morning, roughly, from 9 to noon to play this type of music on KDUR. And we can thank Lance McCarty also, Major Lance, who's on Wednesdays from 1 to 3 p.m. He pledged this morning. So thank you, Lance.
2: Thanks, Lance.
1: Yeah.
0: Thank you, Lance.
1: And that's how you do it. You go to KDUR.org. I think we've gotten like 3 or 4 donations thus far during this show. And did we set a goal for 5? Did we set a goal? I don't think we did.
2: I think you mentioned 5.
1: 5 is fair. That means and we got 2 hours to make a couple more donations, so let's go for 5 more from right now. How's that sound?
2: I love that.
1: Yeah, it's totally attainable, and you can donate at kdr.org. What's the coffee break for today?
0: It's going to be Nestor Donuts.
1: This is, if you talk about KDR turning people on to interesting music, you get turned on to great record labels also, and this is the Voodoo Rhythm record label that's based in Sweden, I believe. And randomly, like 7 or 8 years ago, the Reverend Beatman, right? Is that who it is,
0: yeah.
1: Sabs? The Reverend Beatman just started sending us kind of like throwback garage rock from weird parts of Eastern Europe and modern garage rock from weird parts of Central Europe. And this is no different. So you, when you see the words rock and roll trash flamenco on the label, I think that's right up KDR's alley. So this is what we're going to hear for the coffee break. What will we get through, like 30 minutes of this?
0: Oh, yeah.
1: Yeah. Cool. And while you're enjoying this, you can pledge your support at KDUR.org. Do we have anything else to say, or should we just jump into this?
0: Let's jump in.
2: Jump in.
1: Yeah, this is KDUR Durango. 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

0: That concludes today's coffee break. The coffee break CD was Nestor Donuts Flamenca Trash.
1: Great.
0: Tune in to the Coffee Break Monday through Friday at 10 a.m., where we feature half an hour of uninterrupted music heard only here on KDUR. We've got Douglas, the program manager, in with Sabs of Hot Garbage and me, Bro of Yo Bro Morning Show.
2: So together we are Yo Garbage.
0: That's Yo Garbage.
3: That's right. Good morning, and thank you to you for letting me crash the party very last second here. But I just wanted to get in and encourage people to, if they've come to set their clocks by the coffee break every weekday morning from 10 to 10:30, as I know that I do, knowing that I can hear an uninterrupted half hour of a new record, to pledge your support in the name of the coffee break at kdur.org, or you can call the number on my shirt, which is
0: 970-247-7262.
3: That's right. And so, yeah, as Liggett was mentioning at the top, Voodoo Rhythm record label based out of Sweden. Great stuff, and their press releases are always in like broken English, which I appreciate. But Nestor Donuts is from Spain, and he's a one-man band. And so that record was initially released in 2021 when I was the music director 5 years ago. And it was quickly cemented as my album of the year. And so I was delighted to see that they reissued it 5 years later. But yes, that's an important record to me because it kind of benchmarked me getting involved with KDUR in a more professional fashion half a decade ago. So if you have ever been turned on to a great new band or artist that you've gone on to like through the coffee break, let us know at 247-7262. And I'll ask you both this, since you alternate for this time slot, Monday 9:30 to noon, how do y'all choose the coffee break? Or is it kind of like a game time decision? Or do you have time to digest the new music list before coming in? Or do you kind of want us to nudge you in a direction at any point ever?
2: I mean, I ask you every morning, I'm like, what should I play?
3: So, true.
2: And then you pick out something, you're like this, and I'm like, okay.
3: Yeah, and you know, we like to kind of have a finger on the pulse to like see what DJs have different flavors of music and genres that they gravitate towards. But I'm also fortunate that I've known two of you for a good stretch of years now. And so I do kind of think I know like, oh, this would be a good one for Bro, or oh, this would be a good one for Sabs. Yes, I remember when Hot Garbage used to be called Gory Glory. 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
3: Yes, we love Counterspin. 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I learn a lot from that show, and I really like Janine Jackson's delivery. Sometimes I feel like I'm back in grade school getting in trouble when she's talking on that show. But yes, and so I believe you have the figure in front of you about how much Counterspin might run us. Oh, yes. So, yeah, the Wednesdays at 9 to 9:30. If you like Counterspin, if you like Democracy Now!, if you like any and all of the programming that you hear, so this is horizon-expanding stuff that we've been airing for as long as we have. Yes, that's the figure, Bro. What does Counterspin run, KDUR?
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3: Awesome. Let's round that up to a $5 donation would sponsor this week's episode of Counterspin. And that's truly, and I'm not blowing smoke, like one of the shows that I enjoy the most that we air in... Yes, we'd want to hear from our listeners this week about the shows that they value, musical or public affair or otherwise. Yes, we have a bunch of great news programming with the BBC NewsHour from 8 to 9 a.m. and then Democracy Now! From noon to 1. And this all just really punctuates our programming schedule very quite well, I believe. So I think I've done enough talking, but I just wanted to come in and say thank you all for playing great music and stepping up and volunteering and taking time out of your work weeks to come up here and spin music for as long as the two of you have been doing it. I think it's commendable.
0: Thanks, Douglas. Appreciate that. So I'm looking at some of these talking points for our membership drive, and this one pertains to what I'm going to be playing next, or what we're going to be playing next here on the Yo Garbage Show. It says, KDUR is a reflection of the richness and diversity of our community. KDUR is the soundtrack for Durango, and the gentleman that leads this band named Greg Deal was the first inaugural Native American artist in residence at the FLC Art Gallery in late 22.
3: So cool.
0: 2022. And his band is Dead Pioneers, and we're going to listen to a track called Political Song.

Latino rights, indigenous rights, workers' rights, labor rights, immigrant rights. No one's illegal on stolen land.

position that even those who want to burn everything down must have hope, right? An anarchist love affair, right-wing assault rifle, infidelity, death and taxes, Gadsden flags that used to stand for constitutionalism and limited government and now stands for supporting the abuse of constitutional rights and limitations of government under fascist militias. And now it's just stupid.

0: Okay, D, you are Durango. Lainey Maxson, Katie Orr's development director here, crashing the Yo Garbage Hot Bro Party. Thanks for letting me join you guys. And
1: you've left me speechless.
0: Is it the first time you've ever heard the words hot bro?
1: Blushing.
0: Blushing he is, I can tell you, radio listeners who can't see his face. He's a face crimson
1: for radio.
0: Shade. I don't know. There's a lot of good-looking people on this radio station, as well as people with great musical taste.
2: That's so, why I'm hot garbage.
0: Exactly. Exactly. And we have someone to thank. So thanks to Armstrong Plumbing, who says what they love about KDUR is human-driven diversity and idiosyncratic mayhem. And I have to say, you two certainly fall into the idiosyncratic mayhem category. And it's one of the many things we love about you. So thank you.
1: Thank you. I love that definition.
2: Yeah. I know what it means.
0: She's definitely not looking it up on her phone right now. But yeah, you guys have been a nice team together but separate. And we appreciate what you do. And if you're listening out there, and I know that a lot of people love both of your shows, now is the time for you who love their shows to kick down a little cash to say thank you. Super easy. You go to kdur.org. I pledged this morning and it took less than 30 seconds and I hadn't even had my coffee yet. So that's how easy it is. You, listener, you can do it right now. Go on over there.
1: We'd love to hear from you.
0: KDUR.org. Or you can call on the telephone if you're feeling old-fashioned. What's that number, Sabs?
2: 970-247-7262.
0: That's the very number to call. 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
2: Yeah, their blueberry muffins are everything today.
0: Mm-hmm.
1: Make a request in person.
0: Yeah, do it. And thanks to Bread for keeping us nourished during this grueling membership drive. 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
1: Yeah.

0: We just got a group hug from our favorite bartender
1: in the whole town, and his name is Guy Lee.
0: Thanks, Guy. We appreciate it. We do hope that group hug came with a donation.
1: Yeah, did it? Did you do that?
0: Let us know next time we see you. 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
0: We're coming into our second hour here and our last hour. Sabs and I normally alternate shows, but it's great to be with her in the studio here. She actually turned me on to a lot of music, and she helped me get on the air, which was great. I was like, how do you get on the air? And she said, oh, you just go to the meeting and fill out an application. So if anyone out there is interested in being a DJ and being part of this pledge drive on the other end, come to the next application meeting. Come to the next DJ meeting. We'd love to have you. It's a great place to volunteer and be a supporter of the community radio.
1: Yes. Coming up next, we're going to get a little heavy here. This CD is called Power Plant.

0: And that was Melvins and Napalm Death stealing horses off of their new release, Savage Imperial Death March. Castle Rap before that with Wizard, another new release, The Bestiary, and a new release by Power Plant. The Fork was the name of that song. The release, Bridge of Sacrifice. And granted, you may be hearing those tracks more on Hot Garbage than on the Yo Bro Morning Show, but I definitely delve into a little of that death metal. What do you say about that, Savs?
1: I'd say a lot of things. I don't know what to talk about.
0: Well, just that you have a taste of the metal in your show week to week, month to month,
1: yes,
0: year to year. And we love hearing it here on KDUR. So if you like hearing some of that kind of music, you should donate, because we are supported by our community here at KDUR. 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
0: And for more eclectic programming, we're going to go from heavy metal into Americana. This is a new band to me. His name is Riley Downing. The name of this CD is Landfill Poetry, and I thought it would be perfect for Hot Garbage. And I'm going to dedicate this song, Polecat Holla, to you, Sabs.
1: Thank you.

0: 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Thank you for tuning in and hopefully pledging to this wonderful community-powered station. I'm sitting here with Sabs. This is Bro of Yo Bro Morning Show. 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We just finished up a little 15-minute set of some Americana music you'll hear on both our shows as we alternate weekly. You'll hear a lot of different types of music. Sometimes I call my show the Kitchen Sink or All Over the Map. Do you have any particular names for your show, Sabs, besides Hot Garbage?
1: It used to be called Gory Glory, and it was more spooky based. And I played a lot of more like punk bands. So there's that.
0: Little switch in genres along the way.
1: Mm-hmm. And now I listen to country music.
0: Yeah, all country, regular country, all over the country.
1: All over the country. We might play techno in a little bit. We'll see.
0: We shall see. 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
1: 970-247-7262.
0: And this next set is going to start out with Dinosaur Jr. This is a throwback indie college rock type set. When I filled out my first application, I think I said something like, picking the meat puppets off the pavement with some dinosaurs flying around. And I got the gig. So here's new music by Dinosaur Jr. First album in 5 years.

0: And that was Stephen Malkmus and the Jicks with Vanessa from Queens. And then there was some Sonic Youth from Sleeping Around and Dinosaur Jr. with Several Got Away. And this was a Yo Bro set. That section was from Yo Bro Radio.
1: That's right. Classic indie college 90s-ish, but transitioning into the 2020s type music. These guys are still around. They're still playing great stuff. And I like to listen to them, among other things. Please join me for all kinds of music.
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1: Ballots are out now.
0: 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Call that number. Coming up next, I'm going to play some Nine Inch Nails, and this is She's Gone Away.

0: All right, this is KDR Durango, station manager Brian Liggett jumping in here. What a set of music to wrap up the show today. And Sabs, we can just call that effers?
1: We could call it effers because the FCC won't let me be.
0: Yeah. Well, they might, but we just don't want to. We just don't want to test them today.
2: So, are they the effers?
1: Maybe.
0: That was good. That was good, bro.
1: I played some King Gizzard. And that was like that album is more techno, and it's from their album called Alien Metal. And
0: there was Nine Inch Nails in there with the Boys Noize.
1: Oh yeah,
0: and then some classic college radio in there from Stephen Malkmus and the Jicks. Somebody might know him from Pavement, or all of us, and Sonic Youth in there. And
2: that was a Yo Bro morning show type set in there.
0: Well, you all worked together to combine, you know, the greatest of both of your shows here for a membership drive show, so we certainly thank you. And the audience thanks you as well, because you all did pretty well this morning.
2: Is that right?
0: I think so, yeah.
2: That's nice to hear.
0: Yeah. You know, it takes a community to support a community radio station like KDUR, and people do so when they step up and donate during these fund drives. Maria's Bookshop supports KDUR year-round via underwriting. We only come to you twice a year to say, hey, man, kick down some money to KDUR, and people do. But I know there's still people out there that have not, and you may or may not know that the Gay and Lesbian Fund for Colorado will double donations. If you haven't donated in, say, like over a year or something, or if you donate a little bit more than you did last year, they will donate that donation. They'll match that donation increase. So it's a great way to make your money go like twice as far. Now, who's going to be here next week? Y'all were just talking about that.
2: That's Sabrina needs to check her calendar.
1: Yeah, we need to go look at our calendars.
0: Well, we are all very busy. I appreciate
2: Stay tuned. Yeah, cliffhanger.
0: Exactly. It's like who shot JR?
2: That's right.
0: Which Sabs might not know what that means, bro, no. But I know you don't.
1: I'm too young.
2: Well, she's going to Dallas soon, so she might find out.
0: Yeah. I do appreciate you all. I know the listeners appreciate it. That you all donate your time and talent to host a radio show once a week. So thank you for that. And then we tout the DJs. I also want to tout the listeners, because you as the listener know you're tuned into this radio station because you get really kick-ass music year-round. 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
2: Have a great week.
1: And tune in next week with either me or Bro, because we don't know yet.
2: Perhaps JR will be here.
0: Very good. 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I think the price is about 10 bucks a show. 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And having
2: coming up next.
0: Coming up right now, because it's noon. This is KDUR Durango. Sabs, Bro, thanks for being part of the team. This is KDUR.

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1: The result is unexpected. We never get everything we want. I must admit that I was convinced that I was going to win on the first round.

Hi, Jim Hightower here, reminding you that KDUR's Fall Pledge Drive is happening now, and I'm asking you to make it happen bigger than ever. 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I've got to hand it to Washington's Republican policymakers. They've come up with a truly remarkable way that, they promise, will vastly expand the number of small businesses in America. Great! This is personal for me, for I grew up in a family that had a Main Street business in small-town Texas, so I know how hard it is for little guys to battle the raw monopoly power of corporate chains. Thus, I cheered the GOP, until I learned that their small business proposal is just another big business scam. Far from actually increasing the number of small enterprises, Trump bureaucrats are merely redefining small to include big. For example, the Small Business Administration has long categorized a business as small if it had less than $25 million in yearly sales. But they've now jacked that definition up by 1,000%. Indeed, even some billion-dollar giants can now, hocus-pocus, qualify as small. This is much worse than a statistical ruse, for it means that very large

0: You're listening to Quiet Loud on KDUR Durango. That was Rocket Suit Rogue with Better Off Dead. We started off today with All Them Witches, going into some Nine Inch Nails, Holy Fudge, as we'll say, a new track off of the new Dead Poet Society release, and Corrupted Sky by Slift.
1: I would always just say Holy F, but I do enjoy the Holy Fudge. That was good. For a brief second there, I wasn't sure where you were going.
0: A moment of terror.
1: Yes. Station manager Bryant Liggett, that's me jumping in here as well. Thank you for being here. I appreciate this is your second official show, Joshua?
0: Yeah, second time on.
1: Well, we appreciate you being here, as we appreciate all of our volunteer DJs who truly remain the backbone of this organization, making this radio station sound as great as it has for 52 years and sounding great well into the future. Now, if I may bug you for a minute, what made you want to do a radio show? I am always curious as to why people want to volunteer, donate their time to do this.
0: The kind of music I listen to is really hard to force people to listen to in the car. So this way, you have to. I get 2 hours of sharing what I like.
1: Yeah.
0: But also, I mean, I just love this station. It's so great to, you get to learn so many new pieces of music, and it's so great to share music, and it connects us. It's just awesome.
1: It's the original streaming service, so I appreciate you being here and sharing, sometimes quiet, sometimes loud, sometimes both, with all of our listeners. 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Is that a realistic goal?
0: 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I think every time someone screams in a song, you should go to KDUR.org.
1: Yeah, and make a donation. 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Where are we going to next?
0: Next up, we're going into Fortress Down by Loathe, which is a English metal band.
1: An English metal. And so where do you, so aside from KDUR, do you keep your ear to the ground, magazines, websites, things like that for English metal bands that aren't Iron Maiden?
0: Almost exclusively.
1: Yeah. Good. Excellent. Well, this is the original streaming service, which is KDUR. 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

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Next up, we have Circa Survive. This is Our Last Shot.

0: You're listening to Quiet Loud on KDUR Durango. That was Maps and Atlases with Carrying the Wet Wood. We've had a fun 30 minutes going from Loath's Fortress Down to Suffocate by Knocked Loose, Punching the Flowers, Death Cab for Cutie, Circus Survives, Our Last Shot, some Bon Iver with Things Behind Things Behind Things, and a personal favorite of mine, Angel of Death by Manchester Orchestra.
1: I like the title, Angel of Death.
0: That's a good one.
1: That is a good one. Yeah, hey, this is KDR Durango, as Joshua had said, and it's day four of our fall membership drive. It's the time of year when we come to you to see if you will donate a little bit of your hard-earned money to KDUR, just so we can continue to do the work that we do, which includes bringing you all sorts of super diverse music, like that last set that we just heard, which was in my ears, a textbook kind of KDUR set of music with, the only predictable thing is the fact that it's relatively unpredictable.
0: I think so. Just a little bit of musical whiplash?
1: Yes, thank you. I knew we gave you a show for a reason. For terms like that, the musical whiplash is always kind of fun to keep people guessing. We do remind you that we are supported by great local businesses and organizations that support us year-round, and that includes Downs, McDonough, and Foley, the personal injury law firm. Very proud to support KDUR Community Radio, and you can find out more about them at swcolaw.com. I was trying to think of some of the great things we do to help promote the arts in this community, and that includes featuring a lot of local musicians, of which you are one. And I think, when were you on with me? That was 2 weeks ago.
0: 2 weeks ago, yeah.
1: Yeah, so it's always fun to make sure that our local musicians are represented here. It's something KDUR has been doing for 50 some years. And if you too are a local musician, and maybe you've been on the Friday afternoon program, maybe we've played some of your music on the air, great way to say thanks would be to A, keep producing great music for us to play on the air, and B, maybe make a donation at kdur.org, as we're an hour through the show here. And so we got plenty of time to hit our goal of at least three more donations between now and 3 p.m. So we would love to hear from you. It's very simple to donate, kdur.org, or if you want to do it the old-fashioned way, call 970-247-7262. If you like the musical whiplash, which I do, I think it's kind of fun to have something like one particular type of music, and then when that ends, you throw like a complete curveball for something else, and I think you enjoy it as well.
0: Yeah, it's good to chuckle back here.
1: Yes, it's always fun. Well, let's keep the music going here, because that's what it's all about here on this Monday afternoon. What are we hearing next?
0: We've got a fun one that I think connects to the beginning. So we started off early on. We had a track by Dead Poets Society.
1: That was like early on, like at 1 o'clock?

0: Yeah, okay. Right towards the beginning. Produced by a guy named Paul Meany, who was in a band called Mute Math, and this is a song by Mute Math.
1: Excellent. It's the degree. It's kind of like the degree game.
0: Yeah, we gotta get here.
1: We gotta get here. Yeah, this is KDOR Durango. 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

You're listening to Quiet Loud on KDUR Durango. That was M83 with their new track, Losing Ground, off of their new album, I Wrote You a Letter. A bit of a fun one coming in here. This is a song called Mustard Gas by a band called The Deer Hunter. I actually was the guitar tech for their opening band on a tour a couple of years ago. So this is Mustard Gas by The Deer Hunter.

0: You're listening to Quiet Loud on KDUR Durango. That was Muse with Unnatural Selection. Since our last break, we have had Quarantine by Mute Math, Weird Fishes by Radiohead, M83 with Losing Ground, The Deer Hunter with Mustard Gas, and once again, that was Muse with Unnatural Selection.
1: The great Muse has gotten airplay up here over the years.
0: It's one of the just greatest riffs.
1: That ending was fantastic. So thank you, Josh, for providing such a great soundtrack for your Monday afternoon, not only during membership drive times, but from here on out always. I know it's only your second show, but we've committed you to at least a year, if
0: sounds
1: not
0: good,
1: more,
0: yeah,
1: of radio here at KDUR. And it is the fourth day of our fundraiser, and we'd love to hear from you this afternoon to make a donation to KDUR as we remain listener-supported. 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You can find them at 1305 Escalante Drive in Durango, longtime supporters of KDUR. It's the market that's south of town, behind the big box hardware store. And that's the only name I'm going to say about said big box hardware store, because they don't pay to underwrite. So why should we say their name? You know what I mean? A lot of people, Josh, might wonder, where does my money go when I donate to KDUR? Have you ever thought about that?
0: I assume it goes to operating.
1: Exactly. Yes, thank you. It goes towards basic operation of the radio station at every level. And something that we're taking on here in October and into November will be the installation of two new consoles. Like, you're sitting at the audio console
0: Very exciting.
1: There's going to be a new one. And you strike me as the type of person that has a few studio skills.
0: You might be correct.
1: Okay. And you know that when you're building some form of studio, any type of studio, whether it be a broadcast studio, recording studio, or whatever, it's not always just like plug and play. There's a there's an instruction manual that at least, you know, one person is going to have to read. And in the case of KDUR, that will be Scott Henning, who is our contract engineer. But we are installing two new consoles later this year, and it's a project to the tune of about $75,000. A lot of it has been collected thus far by very generous donations. But again, if you wonder, where does my money go when I donate to KDUR? It goes to basic operations. And the console that you're sitting at right now has been in operation for 15 years. And 15 years straight. We have a human being in here 21 hours out of the day, roughly. So it's a lot of hands over the years touching that thing. So it's time for a new one. That's where your money goes when you donate to KDUR. And somebody could call up and say, I want to give KDUR $100, but what you should do is buy like a really sweet set of headphones for the studio or something like that. So if somebody donated and suggested, like, here's a great idea of what you could do with this money, we'll listen to those ideas and we'll make those ideas come to life. Because this is, after all, everyone's radio station, especially all the people that have kicked down money over the years. So if you want to be that much closer into the decision-making, the purchasing at KDUR, make a donation at kdur.org. Do you know how to solder?
0: I do.
1: Oh.
0: I do know how to solder.
1: Even better.
0: I've soldered my fair share of guitar stuff.
1: Even better.
0: And failed my fair share
1: You know, I'm
0: well.
1: That microphone you're talking into has been soldered by me a couple of times. And if if you pulled that thing apart, you would be like, oh yeah, this was soldered by an amateur, of which I am. Yeah, I'm things are a little messy.
0: Well, it looks clean.
1: Yeah, wow. Pull that thing apart. Actually,
0: so if you
1: want
0: to donate $75,000 to cover a new board all by yourself.
1: Yeah, exactly.
0: So Bryant doesn't have to solder anymore.
1: We would love to hear from you, or if you want to donate some time to teach me how to solder, you know, correctly. But the problem is, if you solder once a year, you're not going to get good at it, you know?
0: You have to fail like 1,000 times before you get soldering.
1: It's just
0: down.
1: Like, you're a musician. You know, if I'm going to pick up my guitar once a year, I'm not going to get any better at it.
0: Some think they will.
1: Yeah, exactly. Thanks for, doses of reality here is also what you get at KDUR. Joshua, I thank you for being here. Thanks for hosting this radio program. We got a half hour left in this show, and you have a half hour left to donate, just like Douglas DuPont, our program director, did. You know, all of us donate as well. So he donated one of his donations to this show. So closer to our goal. We'll get there with dollar at a time, donor at a time, but we won't get there without your help. So make a donation right now at kdur.org. What's next?
0: Next is perhaps the greatest band name of all time. The Callous Dow Boys.
1: Oh, that is a good one. Yeah. Yes.
0: With Two-Headed Trout is the song.
1: Excellent. Love it. Let's hear it.

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That was Thrice with Deadbolt, some old emo for you. And we're going to finish up with one more. This is Under Oath with Emergency Broadcast, The End Is Near.

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1: 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I'm Dr. Anthony Leisowitz, and this is Climate Connections. Climate change is not a game, but a board game created at the College of Menominee Nation in Wisconsin aims to help people understand how climate change affects tribal communities and how they can respond.
2: So the game is, it's a fictional reservation and a fictional tribe, but it's inspired by the Menominee tribe and reservation.
1: Sarah Smith of the College's Sustainable Development Institute helped develop the game, called Restoration. Her team is beta testing it and plans to release a free version next year. Players are tasked with responding to floods, fires, droughts, and other climate impacts. The cards they play determine how well the tribe can withstand and recover from these events. For example, investing in emergency planning can help protect against a fire or flood, and developing a solar farm can help reduce the risk of power outages. Players are forced to consider how different decisions affect the tribe economically, environmentally, and culturally, and they gain and lose points both as individual players and as a group.
2: This is a very community-based game, because if the community loses, we all lose.
1: So Smith hopes the game provides a fun way to think through the real-life decisions and trade-offs that come with preparing for climate disasters. Climate Connections is produced by the Yale Center for Environmental Communication. To learn more about climate change, visit climateconnections.org.
3: Good afternoon. You are listening to KDUR Durango. It is just after 3 p.m., and this is day four of our fall 2026 membership drive. I am KDUR Program Director Douglas, and it is now time for my Cacious Mondays, hosted by Ed. Ed, how are we doing?
4: Doing great today. Excited to play some tunes.
3: Good. And so this is your first semester being a student DJ up here at KDUR, correct?
4: It is, yeah.
3: Cool. And what year are you at the college here?
4: This is my fall semester of my senior year.
3: Okay. Well, we are glad you are here for hopefully this semester and next semester.
4: Oh, yeah.
3: But if you stick around Durango, there's an opportunity to become a DJ as well. I am an alumnus who hosts the show. Josh Mandrala, who hosts Quiet and Loud, the program before this one, is an alumni. There is opportunity to stick around, as we hope you will. And so I wanted to ask you, what made you want to get involved with KDUR?
4: Well, I'm already involved with Images Magazine up on campus, which shares a space with KDUR, and it just looks like everyone has so much fun volunteering their time to run this radio station, and I wanted to get involved, play some of my own music.
3: Well, we appreciate that. And so Images Student Literary Magazine, that is under the Media Center umbrella here at KDUR, or at Fort Lewis College, rather. So we share a space in the Media Center here at the Student Union. And we could also maybe look forward to the Images Radio Hour coming hopefully towards the end of the semester,
4: or sometime. Hopefully November-ish is when we're planning on, I believe.
3: Okay, cool. And sometimes we have been known to double dip into that program because it's so great. And it's nice to showcase student work. And when I was a student here, I would contribute to Images as well. And seeing it kind of take on new life and have a different like multimedia submissions is cool to see. I think the fact that there are now QR codes in the magazine and you can be beamed to someone's original song that they are submitting to the magazine is awesome. So let me ask you this. My Cacious Mondays is the name of this program. You're not a geology major, are you?
4: I'm a geology minor,
3: okay.
4: Technically.
3: Cool. I was going to say, I was curious how you landed on, it's just the alliteration that you like?
4: The alliterations, Mondays typically are not very sparkly for people,
3: true.
4: And I like the sparkle of mica, so figured might as well keep it a little upbeat.
3: Oh, mica, that's right. Okay, cool. Mondays can be sparkly if you donate at kdur.org or call us at 970-247-7262. One last thing I'd be remiss if I didn't mention. It is station manager Brian Liggett's birthday, and he wants you to donate for a gift. So you've pulled a bunch of great music here. We're going to start with some Eels. Tell me...

0: why you wanted to start with this band.
1: A long time ago, my aunt gave me a thumb drive with like a bunch of ripped music on it, and cool. A lot of it was, they might know us by the Trail of the Dead, and the rest of it was the Eels, so it's very near and dear to my nostalgic heart.
0: That's wild. It sounds like you have a cool aunt. She likes, and you will know us by the Trail of the Dead.
1: She does.
0: One of the more verbose band names, yeah?
1: So long. So
0: cool.
1: Long.
0: I think they will just often, like if they're on a marquee, it'll just be like the acronym.
1: Yeah, or just Trail of the Dead.
0: It also starts with like an ellipses, right?
1: It does. It's very unique.
0: It's awesome. 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

0: 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I just played Low by Cracker and then Stick Shifts and Safety Belts by Cake, which is a classic. And in the studio with me, I have lovely staff member Douglas to tell you a little bit more about the KDUR pledge drive.
1: Oh, shucks. Lovely is a overstatement. yes, I am Douglas, and I have the pleasure of joining Ed. This is my Cacious Mondays. That was very much a college radio set. We love Cracker. We love Cake. Is Fashion Nugget the best Cake record?
0: I personally actually really like B-sides and rarities.
1: Really? Okay.
0: Yeah.
1: Cool. Hang on. So, yes, this is day, let me see, 4 of our fall 2026 membership drive, and we are proceeding at pace here, but I think we should set ourselves a goal to reach 3 donors by the end of the program, and that's super doable because we have until 5 o'clock, at which point we will air left, right, and center, as we do every Monday from 5 to 6. Yes. And so, I wanted to ask you, why should people donate?
0: People should donate because KDUR is volunteer powered. We bring you a whole variety of things that you would not get from commercial radio, mm-hmm. interesting music choices you might not hear, radio play, like shows that cost a little bit of money if you want to keep listening to them through us, which we would love to keep providing. But yeah, I love the volunteer-powered aspect of it, personally.
1: Well said. And, you know, ultimately, you being a student DJ, I was a student DJ myself. And this radio station has been mostly student DJs since we started some 53-odd years ago. It's not hyperbole to say there have been thousands of people in the position you are in now, Ed, behind the mic here. And I'd say this being your third or fourth show of the semester, does that sound about right?
0: Yeah, something like that.
1: You've got it under your belt and you're a natural, you know? And so, like, this is an opportunity to learn in real time. And KDUR offers 2 practicum classes that are tied into the radio station. There's English 251 and English 351. So if any enterprising students hear this and think, I need some more arts and humanities credits, we'd encourage them to come take one of those classes. Well, you have to take 251 first, and then after you pass that, you could take English 351. So that's me giving the soft sell on the program, and the classes will be offered again for the spring semester. But yes, left, right, and center coming up at 5 o'clock. 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We're going to hit that goal of 3 callers before 5 o'clock, starting with the person hearing this. 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You know, maybe your pops who requested King Gizzard last week. That's just a crazy band for someone's parent to listen to. You know what I mean? Like, my mom loves Van Morrison and... Anyways, if she got into King Gizzard, I'd be concerned.
0: A little frightened.
1: But, you know, that's it. That each their own. Yes. So please pledge your support in the name of Ed and My Cacious Mondays at 970-247-7262. 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Ed, what do we have queued up next?
0: Queued up next, I believe, is Bill's Mandolin by the Psychedelic Porn Crumpets, another of my dad's favorite bands.
1: Okay, so I'm noticing like a prog kind of tilt to his stuff. Okay, cool.
0: Yeah.
1: Great.
0: Australian, New Zealand.
1: okay, I didn't know that they weren't, I assume they'd just be from the U.S. with like a strange name like that, I guess.
0: Right, it was very American.
1: The Psychedelic Porn Crumpets, who of which we played during Guest DJ Day this past Friday during Monica Vick's time slot. Yes, so no stranger to KDUR. While we're listening to this, pledge your support at kdur.org.

0: 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More information can be found at their Instagram page, FLC Images. And before the break, to keep Monday optimistic, I played Nothing's Impossible by Caroline Rose. And in the spirit of the Pledge Drive by Cheekface, one of my favorites to spin on this show.
1: They are one of the current college radio goats, I would say. And fans of Cheekface are colloquially referred to as Cheek Freaks. Did you know this?
0: I did not. I love being a Cheek Freak.
1: Me too. So Cheek Freaks, rise up. Yes, that is Pledge Drive. And truly, truly independent band with a total DIY ethos. And there was a few weeks ago, their new record had a chance to go number one on the NACC, which stands for the North American College and Community Chart. And they had the chance to be the first completely self-release band to ever go number one on the NAC 200. And so a bunch of college and non-commercial radio stations around the country chart their music to the NACC in the form of a weekly top 30. And then every week that is aggregated into what's called the NAC 200. And so a bunch of different radio stations in this country were digging Cheekface, or not just USA, but Canada. There are stations up there that chart to the NAC as well. So they were very close. They got to number two. But then out of nowhere came sad millionaire Phoebe Bridgers to say nope. But then again, great music being kind of dominated by more great music, so to speak. Anyways, all that to say, Cheekface is great, and Ed is great, and my Cassius Mondays are great. KDUR is great, and if you think so, you can donate at kdur.org, or what's the phone number?
0: The phone number is, wait, Douglas, let me see your shirt, 970-247-7262, printed right on Douglas's shirt.
1: Thank you, I forgot what the number was. I'm not sure you could tell me. Yeah, we are proceeding at pace, and I think that was important underwriting for you to read. It is cool that Images is an underwriter on KDUR as well. And so we have this very kind of symbiotic relationship with Images, a student magazine, literary arts magazine, and KDUR being your college radio station. And if you, listener, have ever done a show or ever wanted to do a show, we can make that happen. And we are not just here for students. KDUR is very unique in that we are a hybrid model. So we're about 50-50 community members and student DJs. And so anyone can get involved, and anyone should get involved. And a lot of college radio stations in this nation just like power off for winter break or the entirety of the summer. But because people donate during these pledge drives, we keep the programming going 24/7. And this is a great show that people have learned to kind of set their clock by, because they know they can hear great stuff in the realm of indie alternative at 3 o'clock on Mondays, when we'll get into Left, Right, and Center coming up at 5 o'clock. But yes, so Ed, thank you again for letting me crash the party this afternoon.
0: Course.
1: And what do we have queued up here?
0: Queued up here is something new. I pulled up Layla Henley's Tardigrade off of How to Let It Go.
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0: here to wrap up the first hour of Micaceous Mondays. And so we would also like to mention that Alternative Radio airs on Wednesday mornings from 9 to 9:30. And that is a great program. And if you wanted to support that, it costs KDUR roughly $20 a show, I believe. And if you called 970-247-7262, you could sponsor this week's episode. Also, coming up, we have Left, Right, and Center. And that costs KDUR $1,040 annually, which shakes out to be $20 a show. So a $20 donation would be sponsoring this evening's episode of Left, Right, and Center, heard every Monday at 5 o'clock on KDUR, and has been pretty much, I think, since that show started, produced by the fine folks at KCRW. And so, yes, if you listen to KDUR and have come to expect good news programming that will broaden your horizons, truly, let us know at 970-247-7262, or you can go online at kdur.org. And so we are quickly approaching the 5 o'clock hour. This is KDUR Durango. I believe it's just about 4. And so we are now going to hear something called Feedback Loops. And this is one of the many modules that we produce in-house here. And so Jenny Mason is an author and researcher, and she comes up every however many weeks, and we bust out a couple of these. And I'm quite proud of this one because there is a nice a little movie score in the beginning here. And so if you produce, I mean, if you are appreciate the locally produced programs that we air on KDUR, let us know by calling 247-7262 or going online at kdur.org. And I'm thinking right after that airs, we can just get back into the music. How's that sound, Ed?
1: Sounds great to me. 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
2: Hi, I'm Jenny Mason, your tour guide to Feedback Loops, a journey through food waste cycles and the solutions that curb climate change. Something big is swirling around the Southern Ocean. Bigger than a great white shark. Careful. Don't get too close to the ACK. That is the ACK, A-C-C, Antarctic Circumpolar Current. This current is many hundreds of miles across and is 150 times larger than the outflow of all the world's rivers combined. Because the Southern Hemisphere holds more ocean than landmass, the ACC rockets around like a Formula One car. It's so fast, smaller eddies peel off it and go whipping through the ocean. Often, they slam into Antarctica's ice shelves. With the average eddy measuring over 60 miles across, the impact is huge, and the barrage can span a whole calendar month. The eddies crack and crumble the ice shelves, while also generating powerful tides that pry the ice shelf up off the land. Warm water funnels under the ice, which further melts and cracks it. The shelves act like fences that keep the 3-mile-thick glaciers on the continent from slipping off the land and spilling into the sea. Some engineers want to block the ACC eddies using a giant underwater net anchored to the ocean floor. However, building and installing a 50 by 100-mile net is going to take at least 15 years. In the meantime, ordinary households prevent the accelerated global heating driving polar ice melt when they convert food scraps to compost. Feedback Loops is produced in collaboration with Table to Farm Compost and KDUR. For more information about curbing food waste, visit tabletofarmcompost.com.

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0: 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On Wednesday, October 7th at 8 a.m., the La Plata Electric Association will host a workshop on energy rebates. This event is free and will take place at the LPEA office in Bodo Park. 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Before that, I was all over the place. I started that set out with LCD Sound System's Dance Yourself Clean, which goes platinum in my car. It has one of the best beat drops of all time.
1: Very true.
0: And then Cookie Road by the Julie Ruin. Straight to You by the Lemonheads, which was a cover of Nick Cave and the Bad Seeds.
1: Oh.
0: And then a few new tracks, Vertical Worlds by Echo Vandal and Gay Alice in Wonderland by Thunder Bay.
1: Cool. Perfect. Great college radio set of music. And I think it's great that you have underwriting in your show for the Gay and Lesbian Fund for Colorado. And it's a little apropos today because during our fall membership drives, I'm not sure if you knew this, Ed, but they match new donor dollars.
0: Oh, wow.
1: Yeah, the Gay and Lesbian Fund, their support is a huge deal to KDUR, and it helps us continue to do what we do best, and that is provide great news and music and public affairs programming to our diverse listener base. And so new donor dollars, meaning if it's been over a year since you last pledged your support, they will match your donation. Or if you wanted to switch from a debit card to a credit card or vice versa, or just put a new card on file and establish yourself as a recurring donor, they will match that. And so, yes, we couldn't do what we do without the support from the Gay and Lesbian Fund for Colorado. And again, speaking to that set of music, just great. As we were talking off mic, it's good you started with some Canon college radio stuff, going triple platinum in your car. In the music department, there is an old pizza box that was delivered way before I was involved with KDUR. And there's a drawing of a unicorn jumping over a rainbow and someone on top of the unicorn. And it says, we request Dance Yourself Clean by LCD Sound System. And I think about that whenever I hear that song. And I think that is a great way to put in a request. Someone in the music department must have ordered a pizza 20 years ago, and they opened it up and sharpied onto the cardboard. Is that? I'll show you here before we leave. But yes, this is one out of 2 weeks every year where we say that requests would cost money. And so if there's something you wanted to hear in the next half hour before Left, Right, and Center, call us at 970-247-7262. 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We've had students in the past who didn't get involved until maybe even their second semester of their senior year and say to us, I didn't feel like I had a home on campus until I found KDUR. And that kind of thing means a great deal to us, you know. 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Ed, I want to ask you, your music taste is very eclectic and diverse. How did you learn about the bands that you are spinning?
0: A lot of it is honestly my parents' taste in music. I grew up around Austin, so kind of a diverse music scene. My dad is a musician, so a lot of like bands that I didn't realize were like family friends that are super popular, I like to spin, that kind of thing.
1: Hmm. And so something we kind of touch on is to be a KDUR DJ, it really goes beyond the surface level interest in music. It goes beyond a casual interest in music. And I think having musical parents to clue you into the good stuff beyond just like, oh, this is the classic rock from my youth that I love, and having that desire to seek out new stuff, I think is really commendable. And that translates in your show where you're not afraid to go to play Thunder Bay in the same set as LCD Sound System and Shannon and the Clamps and a lot of these who have become to me Canon college radio and community radio bands. 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Ed, what are we going to hear next?
0: Next, I have queued Acolyte by Slaughter Beach Dog.
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0: You're listening to KDUR Durango, and this is the Astro of the Day Report with Jamie, Rhiannon, and Rye from Three of Cups Astrology. This is Rye with your report for Monday, October 5th, 2026. Hello and happy Monday, and yes, I meant to say that with my whole chest. Why, you might ask? Because while all the major activations that cropped up in the sky over the last week are still very much at play, today does not bring any new collective signatures. That doesn't necessarily mean things won't feel crunchy and existential, but it does mean you have a day to process whatever the heck that entry into shoulder season was. I personally might go hold hands with an aspen leaf about it and whisper my woes into the mycelium network. The dirt can take it from there. I want to use this quieter day signature-wise to serve up a little astrology lesson snack, and today's snack is why knowing your birth time matters. The time of day, and place for that matter, that you're born determines which sign is on the horizon in the sky, and in astrology, we call this the ascendant or the rising sign. In addition to your sun sign, what most of us know as our star sign and our moon sign, our rising sign falls into a category known as the Big Three, or the three most influential placements in our chart. Before modern and pop astrology made knowing your sun sign such a big deal, ancient astrologers actually cared more about the rising sign of a person. This is because the rising sign determines how people might perceive you, since it falls in the first house, and the first house governs the body and also the lens through which you view the world, because it determines which signs rule the other 11 houses in your birth chart as well. Each house carries its own theme, so this really matters, because someone who, say, has their Venus in their fifth house is going to experience this retrograde very differently than someone who has their Venus in their eighth house, even if both individuals have Venus in Scorpio. This is how you can have two people born on the same exact day who experience life completely differently. Because rising signs shift every 2 hours, even twins can be born with different rising signs if their birth is far enough apart or even if they straddle a cusp. So when we chit-chat about houses and how the star shenanigans might be impacting you, this is really what we're referring to. This has been your daily report with Three of Cups Astrology. Tune back in tomorrow for more on what magic the stars are getting up to.
1: That short little set before the break consisted of Acolyte by Slaughter Beach Dog and The Girl Doesn't Get It by Belle and Sebastian. Up next, on the topic of Cracker, requested by Douglas, Campervan Beethoven.

0: KDUR is supported by the Community Concert Hall at Fort Lewis College. The Concert Hall presents singer-songwriter The Young Fables on Wednesday, October 21st at 7:30 p.m. and San Juan Circus on Saturday, October 24th, 5:30 p.m. and 8:30 p.m. and October 25th at 2 p.m. and 5 p.m. Tickets and more information can be found at DurangoConcerts.com or by calling 970-247-7657. Before that, that was my first time hearing that Camper Van Beethoven song that Douglas requested. I thought it ripped.
1: Cool.
0: And then Can I Get the Real Stuff by Gorilla Toss and Young Miss Flora by Fungi Girls.
1: Cool. That was just the Fungi Girls that we wrapped up with?
0: It was.
1: I like that quite a bit.
0: I do too.
1: You know, in the first set of the show, I believe you played some Cracker, of which David Laurie was in Camper Van Beethoven and currently Cracker as well. And so it just goes to show you can learn something anytime you tune into KDUR, which I certainly do. And I learned that when you were 1 year old, you had a Butthole Surfers t-shirt.
0: And some cool headphones.
1: And some cool headphones.
0: I did.
1: What were you listening to in that photo?
0: Honestly, it could have been anything. Yeah. Melvins? More Butthole Surfers?
1: Great. Making your kid listen to like proto's stoner sludge metal.
0: Oh, yeah.
1: It's great. Awesome. Well, Ed, thank you for letting me crash the party on my Cassius Monday this afternoon. It's been a blast.
0: Thank you for joining me. This was so much more fun.
1: My pleasure. And so, as we're quickly approaching the top of the hour, we are going to hear Left, Right, and Center, which costs KDUR $1,040 every year, which shakes out to be $20 a program. So, if

0: in the name of Left, Right, and Center, in the name of Micacious Mondays, at KDUR.org. Thanks again, Ed.
1: Thank you. Thanks for listening, everybody. Enjoy Left, Right, Center, and then the BBC.

0: BBC News with Roisin Hasty. Fighting has intensified between the Houthis and Saudi-led forces in Yemen. The Yemeni government said it has begun an offensive against the Houthi-held capital Sana'a. The coalition also says it struck Houthi military along the Red Sea coast. Nawal al-Mukafi has more.
1: They say that they've now secured the Bab el-Mandeb Strait. And that matters far beyond Yemen, because Bab el-Mandeb is one of the world's most important shipping routes. Last month, the Houthis swept down Yemen's western coast, putting them in a powerful position overlooking that waterway. Now, the government say that they've surrounded Houthi fighters in the Bab and that they are in control of the airport. The Houthis deny that they've lost ground, but this isn't just one isolated battle. Fighting is intensifying on many fronts.
0: For their part, the Houthis say they've attacked targets in Saudi Arabia, including Riyadh Airport, an oil refinery and a military base. New York State has declared an emergency in response to a measles outbreak. More than 100 cases have been reported in New York this year, mainly in rural communities. In the neighbouring state of Pennsylvania, nearly 300 people have been hospitalised with the disease. Nedha Tawfiq reports from New York.
2: It's been 3 decades since the United States recorded such high cases of measles and since the state faced such a large outbreak. Pennsylvania has so far recorded 5 measles-associated deaths and more than 1,000 cases. Since last year, outbreaks have been reported in Texas, Utah, and South Carolina. With the public health emergency hitting neighboring Pennsylvania hard, Governor Hochul of New York wants to strengthen ongoing efforts to confront the disease by increasing the number of health professionals who can vaccinate and test.
0: President Trump says threats prompted Washington to remove its bombers from a British airbase in southern England. They left suddenly over the weekend, a week after Britain declared a major incident after intercepting vans apparently on their way to RAF Fairford. Tom Bateman reports.
3: He said there were some threats and that rather than tempting the enemy, the US would beat them and wouldn't leave the planes in place. So we move them around a little bit, said Mr. Trump. His comments appeared to contradict those of his own Secretary of State, Marco Rubio, who earlier suggested the redeployment was a routine force rotation. Iran has denied involvement in the incident at RAF Fairford last week, leading to the arrest of 6 men after police were alerted to what they said were suspicious vans near the base.
0: A 15-year-old student in France has had his hand blown off during a demonstration against education standards. A local official in Lens said the boy had picked up a police stun grenade. Hundreds of schools in France are fully or partially closed because of the demonstrations. World News from the BBC. The International Criminal Court has unsealed arrest warrants for 2 Afghan education ministers accused of committing crimes against humanity through the Taliban government's restrictions on women and rights. The warrants for Habibullah Aga, Minister of Education, and Nedar Mohammad Nadeem, Minister of Higher Education, were issued in September 2025 but remained under seal until Monday. Several hundred protesters have clashed with riot police outside Kosovo's parliament in Pristina. The protesters were demanding a law to curb the powers of Kosovo's war crimes court. Last month, the court, which sits in the Netherlands, gave heavy sentences to the former president Hashim Thaci and other former leaders during the 1990s war for independence from Serbia. Nigeria's President Bola Tinubu has declared 3 days of national mourning after a military aircraft crashed in southern Ondo State, killing 32 people. Authorities say the plane was on a routine mission from Benin City to Lagos, where it came down near a naval base. Mr. Tinubu offered his deepest condolences for the victims and has ordered a full investigation. And the best-selling British author and politician Geoffrey Archer has died. Ione Wells has more.
4: Geoffrey Archer was a successful novelist who aspired to reach the top in politics. A Conservative MP before he was 30, he had to step down after a disastrous investment brought financial ruin. Writing restored his fortune. His books sold in their millions.

0: Margaret Thatcher made him deputy party chairman. In 1986, he resigned over newspaper claims he had slept with a sex worker, but won £500,000 in the subsequent libel action. Just over a decade later, he was the Tory candidate for Mayor of London, until a friend revealed Archer had asked him to provide a false alibi in the libel trial. He went to prison for 2 years.
1: He died at the age of 86. BBC News.
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3: Welcome to Left, Right and Centre. You can't spend public money to promote yourself. That is the message one Republican senator sent to President Trump. This came after the White House released what it describes as a public service announcement, but it sure looks and sounds like a campaign ad Trump ran just a few years ago. Where is the line between PSA and propaganda? That's one of the many questions we're asking as we get super close to those big midterm elections. Affordability remains high on voters' minds, and the president says he's helping there by lowering fuel economy standards for automakers. He says that will make it easier for Americans to buy cars. But if there is relief there, isn't it outweighed by those sky-high prices at the pump that came with the president's war in Iran? And bipartisanship breaks out in the U.S. Senate with passage of a bill to regulate the big-dollar world of college football. Who are the real winners and losers? All of that is next on Left, Right, and Center.

0: Welcome to Left, Right, and Center, everybody. I'm David Green. Well, we are in the home stretch. It's no longer months and months away to these midterm elections. They are weeks away, actually 1 month to go until these pivotal midterms. And one thing has remained pretty unchanged. Affordability is high on the minds of a lot of voters. But the White House seems to have a different message in what it is calling public service announcements, warning that there is a bigger threat to the United States.
1: This is the final battle. With you at my side, we will demolish the deep state. We will expel the warmongers from our government. We will drive out the globalists. We will cast out the communists, Marxists, and fascists. We will throw off.
0: There is President Trump's enemies list. It goes on and on, but then it ends, this ad does, with the caption, paid for by the United States government. In other words, your tax dollars. And there are some big questions about this. For one thing, is that legal? And also, what exactly is the point of this message from the president? And that's where we are going to start as we are weeks away from these midterms. Moa Lathy is here on the left. On the right, we have Jonah Goldberg back. He is co-founder and editor-in-chief at The Dispatch. Ominous tone there from the president. And we should say sounds eerily familiar to a campaign ad from him just 2 years ago. But Jonah, I want to start with you. Before we get into the legality of this and what the president's strategy was, you know, the Democratic Socialists of America are, you know, their policies and plans are making some Americans uncomfortable and scared. Is it fair game for the president and Republicans to fearmonger, I guess, which is something that we've all engaged in politics before, and say that this is very scary, the sort of leftist movement is very scary for our country, or does this cross the line from a substantive standpoint?
2: Couple just cleanup operation things. One, first, great to be here. Second,
0: good to be here. Good to see you. Good to see you as always. Sorry, I dove right in. I'm very excited. I'm so excited about this.
2: For starters, when you say it sounds eerily familiar or similar, it sounds eerily identical.
0: Yes.
2: To a campaign ad, because that's what it was.
0: Yeah. A little lazy. Like, why make something new when something seemed to work back then?
2: They simply changed the call to action at the end and slapped on a paid for by the U.S. government thing. So I don't like the rhetoric. I don't like the fear-mongering. I don't think it's helpful. I don't think it's healthy. I think what he is doing is deeply problematic for all sorts of high-minded reasons and all that. The bigger problem he has is utter lack of credibility on these things. If we're just talking about the politics of it, you know, this is a guy who says, we have to fight the socialists and the communists, but I'm going to redistribute $1.5 trillion to everybody if you vote Republican. And his $5,000 giveaway thing does not poll well because everyone recognizes it's nonsense.
0: Kind of socialist.
2: And it's social. But yeah, it's literally socialist insofar as you're redistributing wealth from people who pay a lot of taxes to people who don't. You know, it's just redistributing, you know, wealth that we don't have, that we would have to borrow from China, in effect, to give to people so that he can buy votes. I should say, I don't know if it's illegal. I think it certainly violates the spirit of the Hatch Act, but presidents are above the Hatch Act and all sorts of things. And what I cannot stand is the argument about whether it's legal or illegal. In a healthier republic, it would qualify as impeachable because he is taking money allocated by Congress. He's making fools of a lot of his biggest MAGA fans who the chief accomplishment that they cite is that he's fighting immigration and deporting people and all that kind of stuff. And he took money from DHS, allocated to DHS for that effort to pay for these ads. A lot of people are missing the forest for the trees here insofar as the reason why he had the U.S. government pay for it is because he can. He is deliberately putting his thumb in the eye of everybody and saying, see what I can get away with. When we talk about midterms, we often talk about, oh, he's sitting on this huge stockpile of money. You know, MAGA Inc. PAC has something like $400 million in it. He has all the money in the world to pay for these ads legally and properly, whatever the content. He's choosing not to precisely so he can own the libs, that he can assert himself, that he can, you know, I wrote about this the other day. You know, in prison or with mob bosses, the reason why bullies eat off of your plate is not because your food is better. It's because they can. So like, it's
0: dominance, right?
2: I mean, it's dominance. It's to humiliate you. And that's the impulse here. And like putting on our, you know, legal hats and running the Hatch Act through ChatGPT saying, does this fit? I think kind of misses the point.
0: Well, and that, and Mo, and that's my question for you. Like, is that missing the point? Is this exactly what Donald Trump wants? Like a battle over process and whether you're crossing the line. We're not talking about the substance of this, which is that he's hypocritical, that his message hasn't been landing. We're focusing on the Hatch Act.
3: Yeah, they earmarked $20 million out of DHS budget for this. But how much media coverage did it get? And the White House will say that the outrage is part of the point, that the outrage will drive more eyeballs to it. And to that, I say, great, draw more eyeballs to it. Trying to frame it as a public service announcement is, I think we can all agree, is pretty ridiculous. If this was using government money to tout one of his initiatives, that would be a legitimate use of government money to inform the public. The public service he seems to be messaging in this is, I'm great. And the country is great. People don't believe that. Jonah's right. Like, he's got all the money in the world to run this ad. But if they're running short, I'm sure Democrats would be happy to pay for this ad. Because to have the president of the United States standing up 5 weeks before an election saying, I'm great and the country is doing great, when an overwhelming majority of the American people say, no, it is not, just reinforces the message that he is an egomaniacal guy who's completely out of touch with where people are.
2: Yeah, right. I mean, wildly self-interested. Yeah.
0: Well, do you guys see this in any way as a desperate attempt to try and give his party a boost in a few weeks? Or do you see this as sort of paving the way for the rhetoric and approach that we're about to see from him for the next 2 years, regardless of where these midterms go?
2: I mean, this obviously goes to his ego, right? And he likes this kind of stuff, and he is surrounded by people who tell him it's awesome.
0: Is that true? So, you think inside this White House that there's no one? I mean, he literally is living in an echo chamber that he's created for himself. Like, oh, Mr. President, that video is incredible. Yes. That video is amazing.
2: Yeah, if you talk to people who have more closer sources inside the White House than I do these days, you know, Susie Wiles has held on as chief of staff precisely because she picks her battles and chooses not to get in his way whenever possible and only tells him hard truths when she thinks it's absolutely necessary and throws her hands up for the rest of it. And she's the grown-up in there, but pretty much everybody else is a Greek chorus for him. And it's sort of like the $5,000 giveaway thing. The only people who actually think that might happen and it's a good idea are extremely low information voters. And those are the people that midterm convention thing, which wasn't a convention, were aimed at. That's who he's going for, is the people who don't follow politics closely, who get a lot of their stuff. You know, there's a UFC clip in one of the ads where the guy from the UFC praising him. Those are the voters he's going for. And they have a theory that if they can get those people to turn out, things will go better for them. I don't think it's an utterly implausible theory on paper. I just think on reality, sort of getting to Mo's point, that for every person that excites to turn out, I think it turns off one and a half, two, three people.
0: Hmm. Well, Mo, I wonder. I mean, for months, we've been talking about Democrats being likely to take the House. Still the same story, it seems like. It's the Senate where we're seeing these tight polls where Dems might even have a small edge in Michigan and Texas and Iowa. But I think back to some recent primaries, polls got things completely wrong. As Jonah's saying, the president might be making a play here for low information voters who don't have that much time to delve into politics and might hear things like, oh, the president's giving me $5,000 and he's saving us from socialism. I mean, how are you feeling? I mean, are Democrats optimistic or how would you describe it?
3: The Democratic operatives I speak with all are kind of in a place of cautious optimism. I think everyone feels pretty good about the House. I think there is a sense that the Senate is within reach, but we're not there yet. And I think that's the right place to be for Democrats because every one of these races is close. We're just always like one news cycle away from an election breaking one way or the other. So I think there's reason to feel optimistic. The fact that Texas is in play, that Alaska is in play, that North Carolina is looking better and better, that Georgia is looking safer and safer, says something, you know. And yeah, everyone should look at the polls with a certain amount of skepticism. But when I'm looking at a poll, I'm not looking at the head-to-head. I'm looking at the trends. And when you see the trends across all the polls moving in the same direction, and when you see the excitement level on the Democratic side going up across all the polls, and on the Republican side either stagnant or going down, those types of trend lines are illustrative. That's what informs a decision like the one the White House made to put up these ads. It's they see the trends are favoring Democrats right now. But that doesn't mean Democrats should feel confident or comfortable yet.
0: Hey, Jonah, I think about a lot of these polls which show Democrats largely winning the affordability message with voters. Is there meat there for you? Is that just a sign that the present Republicans have not been doing a good job on the issue of affordability? Or are you seeing some ideas from the left that you actually say, like, okay, that's interesting. I understand why voters are kind of coalescing around Democrats. And if they win one or both houses in Congress, like, we could actually have some interesting conversations about how to make things affordable for the American people.
2: I'm glad you asked this because, you know, Mo and I get along too well.
0: Yeah.
2: And my short answer
0: is that.
2: Yeah. My short answer is I'm glad to finally put the R in the left, right, and center here. No, I do not. I'm not saying that every idea that any Democrat anywhere is saying, you know, I think Rahm Emanuel says some reasonable things, certainly about education and whatnot. But broadly speaking, I think Charlie Cook of the Cook Political Report is right that if the direction continues, it's not proof of a red wave in the sense that people are enthusiastically voting for Democrats. The Democratic Party polls terribly. Now, the reasons why it polls terribly, sort of like when Obamacare polled badly, part of the reason why is that half the people who said they didn't like it thought it didn't go far enough, right? So there are people who don't like the Democratic Party because they think it's too conservative, and there are people who don't like the Democratic Party because they think it's too left-wing, and you shouldn't conflate the two. Regardless, it ain't popular. And Cook says it's less of a red wave than – I mean, that's in a blue wave. I should have said blue wave all along. That's not a Democratic wave. It's a red undertow. Trump is just simply –
0: I've never heard undertow in politics. I like that.
2: Yeah, I liked it too. It's just that Trump is so unbelievably unpopular, and I think for different reasons. I mean, there's some people who still kind of don't regret their vote per se. They're just tired of the shtick. I mean, it's 11 years that he's been sort of at the center of gravity of American politics, and it's just getting old. And so there are an enormous number of people who are just simply voting against Trump or against the status quo. And I think that's a lot of what people mean by affordability is the status quo. I just think the history of both parties for the last quarter century is to misread their victories as enthusiastic mandates for their agendas rather than enthusiastic rejections for the people in power. That's why Trump is in trouble, is he worked on this assumption from the moment he got elected that every single voter in every single swing state, the working class, you know, Hispanics and non-college educated whites and African-American men who were voting, I would argue, and I think there's a lot of data to prove it, were voting out of nostalgia for the pre-COVID economy and against the inflation of the Biden era. And they took their votes to mean they were 100% on board with the full MAGA agenda. And so you just have massive defections from Hispanics and a lot of other people saying, this is not what I voted for. And Trump, by doing these ads and all these other things, is still oblivious to the fact that people, not everyone who votes for Trump, loves Trump and is part of the Trump cult.
3: I'm sorry, I'm gonna disappoint Jonah real quick because I think he was spoiling for violent disagreement. On your broader political point, I'm very much in agreement that the parties, including Democrats right now, should not assume that the outcome of this election is an embrace of some sweeping Democratic election. Voters right now are repudiating the Republican agenda. Where I'll disagree a little bit is I do think Democrats are making a bit of an argument on affordability, and that is let's stop the bleeding. Let's undo all the things that are making it worse right now. Let's end this war in Iran. Let's hold data centers accountable. Let's put an end to these tariffs. Three things, tangible things, where people feel their cost of living going up. Democrats are saying the beginning of our agenda is to stop this. Now, if they take the majority and somehow are able to stop these things with Donald Trump still in the White House, then they're going to have to come up with more of an agenda to bring costs down.
0: Mo, if they take, if your party takes one or both houses of Congress, I'm going to remind you that you said that, it's time for them to come up with real solutions and not just stop the bleeding.
3: Wouldn't be the first time I've said it.
0: All right. Mo and Joan and I are going to come back. We're going to dig a little more into one policy question from President Trump, which is his new rule that has rolled back fuel economy standards, aiming to make cars more affordable for Americans. Will it work? You're listening to Left, Right, and Center.
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0: We are back again with Left, Right, and Center. I'm David Green. We have Jonah Goldberg here on the right. He is co-founder and editor-in-chief at The Dispatch, and we have Mo Alathy here on the left. In a move that was months in the making, President Trump has now rolled back fuel economy standards set for American car makers. These were first implemented, let's remember, during the Biden administration to try and force the auto industry into making more fuel efficient and greener cars. But in a statement, the White House said that move was, quote, all to artificially juice supply for electric vehicles that American consumers didn't ask for, end quote. And when affordability is a major concern for a lot of people, the price tag on gas-powered cars is definitely cheaper. So does this make sense for buyers, and does it make sense for our future? Transportation Secretary Sean Duffy thinks so and said in a statement, this administration is delivering relief to families and reviving the beating heart of American manufacturing. Jonas, so the Department of Transportation says this new rule is going to cut the costs of new cars by $1,300, which sounds great on the surface. There are some economists who say that there were some assumptions in there that make that a less rosy picture, but still cheaper cars at a time where Americans are worried about affordability sounds like a good thing. Although the way gas prices are right now because of the war in Iran might make up for any progress that you've been making. So I guess basic question, is this a good thing for American consumers?
1: Meh.
0: Okay.
1: Officially
0: the response.
1: Yeah, I mean, like, there are economists who point out that, like, the cost of making a car cheaper doesn't automatically lead to pass through to consumers. I mean, it doesn't automatically not either. Right. It's just, I think it's a more complicated thing. I also think that, like, I'm not a huge fan of electric cars, but I know a lot of people have electric cars who love their electric cars, including some crazy ass right wingers. And
0: I hope they put that bumper sticker on their EVs. Like, I am a crazy right winger and I love my car.
1: Electric cars make a lot of sense for some consumers and don't make sense for other consumers. And I think the market is mature enough that people who think electric cars work for them are still going to want to buy them. It's not going to destroy the industry in the United States. And so my problem with this is a more philosophical one of I didn't like it when Biden did it. And the Trump world is full of industrial planning lovers too. And they all think they can fine tune the economy. I'm a simple rules for a complex society guy. And so I just don't buy that their fine tuning of the knobs and doodads on the control panel will have the results that they think it will, any more than I thought the Biden people were right when they thought they could sort of micromanage these kinds of decisions either.
0: Well, Mo, I mean, you hear some Democrats now who are really trying to point out, like, the hypocrisy here, the Trump administration trying to make things cheaper, but it's at a time where a lot of those savings will be eaten up by the war in Iran and rising gas prices. I mean, this is Pete Buttigieg who was talking to NPR.
2: They have found a way to make sure that Americans pay even more for gas than we would have, an estimated $1,600. And that's based on some pretty rosy estimates from the Trump administration that assume that gas will be under $3 as early as, well, this year, which obviously isn't happening.
0: What do you think of that Democratic message, leaning into that as opposed to kind of larger conversations about the environment, for one thing?
3: Yeah, like, what's real for people? What's real for people is what's in their wallet. That's why the administration is leading with the argument that we're going to save you $1,300.
0: Right.
3: And gloss over the fact that this year, most Americans are paying $1,600 more on gas. So we're still in a hole. Plus, I don't know how many people, and I don't know a lot of auto industry experts who hear this and say, oh, they're going to roll back the fuel standards, which would save about $1,300 to the manufacturer. I don't know many experts who say the manufacturer is going to pass that savings on to the consumer. Most of them believe that they're just going to end up sitting on that savings to drive up their own profits at a time when a lot of them are struggling because of the state of the world that Donald Trump has created.
1: And tariffs. You know, steel prices are up 50, 60, 70% because of steel tariffs. So, I mean, like, there's just a lot more complexity to this.
3: And it gets even more complex when you think about it in terms of geopolitical dynamics. And let's bring up the president's favorite frenemy, China. He's every day warning us that we cannot do anything to threaten our competition with China when it comes to AI. Well, let's look at China when it comes to automaking. The number of electric or hybrid vehicles being sold in Europe is skyrocketing. The president's telling American automakers they shouldn't make as many electric vehicles. So we're ceding an important marketplace. China, because of our trade war with Canada, the Canadians are now in talks with China about importing more Chinese electric vehicles into Canada. If China gets a toehold in the West when it comes to this, that's going to cripple the American auto industry. The CEO of Ford even said, like, we can't let China dominate this marketplace in the West, or else we will not be able to survive. So for a lot of reasons, this is just kind of silly. And the arguments that the president's making that we're going to, that this is going to help the auto industry and make cars cheaper for you, just none of those facts bear out.
0: Yeah. I mean, I think about what you're saying, that there is a long game here that's scary. Like, U.S. automakers are generally saying that they wanted this, in part because they see U.S. buyers wanting more gas-powered cars. If there are no tax incentive, Americans overall don't seem that excited about EV sales. They're down in the U.S. But Mo, as you're talking about, they're up elsewhere, like up 20% in Canada. They make 73% of new car sales in the EU. And China's making these things. Like, the country made over 60% of electric vehicles out there in the world. And so if the United States government is going more and more towards, like, keep making gas-powered vehicles, like, I think, Jonah, we talked recently on the show here, like, one of the big fears is a tightening trade relationship between Canada and China. Like, isn't that what we're encouraging here in a way?
1: Yeah. Well, look, we're also talking about, you know, there's talk about Canada becoming an associate member of the EU. This is sort of like part of my larger problem with this is that there's a lot of economic policy making that is being done through the sort of lens of nostalgia. And there's this idea that America was better off in some gauzy 1950s sense when we had muscle cars. And why they think that we didn't have alliances in the 1950s is something of a mystery to me. And it informs a lot of their economic decision-making in ways that I think just don't make a lot of sense. It makes a lot of sense to have free trade among allies. I'm totally fine with moving supply chains out of China. That makes sense for national security reasons. I don't know that we have to move every rubber shower shoe supplies line out of China, but like critical minerals and technology, fine. That's all chips. That's all great. But that doesn't mean we need to pull it out of Japan. It doesn't mean we need to pull it out of Canada. And there is just this idea that dominates and infuses so much of their economic policymaking that is about a sort of fantasy version of America rather than dealing with the reality of a global economy and efficiencies of scale. You know, you can do what you want with the car stuff, but it's like one hand doesn't know what the other hand is doing. We're raising tariffs on the supply chains that help American manufacturers make cars because you have cars that sometimes the parts will go back and forth over the Canadian border like 10, 20 times in the process of making a car. And we're making it almost impossible to do that. But hey, guess what? These guys over here, they're going to lower the fuel efficiency requirements on cars that are more expensive and difficult to make. I think it's very glandular, Trump just doing what sounds good to him in the moment kind of approach to public policy. And yeah, That's the mess that we're in.
0: All right. You're listening to Left, Right, and Center from KCRW. Mo, I wonder if we can pull on this nostalgia thread a little bit. I mean, Jonah talking about that a lot of kind of the Trump economic policy is, wouldn't it be great if we could all live in the 1950s again? I mean, that's a bigger theme beyond EV policy. That's like at the heart of Make America Great Again in many ways. I guess I just wonder, like, in economic policy and foreign policy, do you see a way for Democrats to capture some of that feeling of nostalgia, feeling that the world is moving too quickly into places that make me uncomfortable, this desire among some Americans to kind of hold on to this picture of the past, but also be forward-looking and also have modern policies that will continue to keep the United States competitive with places like China?
3: I mean, this is what fuels, and historically has been what fuels, populist movements on both the left and the right throughout history. Right? A sense that economically and culturally, the world is moving past me and mine. And so I'm not surprised that we're seeing that now. And I'm not surprised that we are seeing that both on the left and on the right. The sense of nostalgia on the left maybe doesn't harken back as far as the 1950s, but they are appealing to a sense of fairness and justice that America had been at least moving towards over the past 40 to 50 years. And I think on the left, you see people who will say that sense of fairness and justice has never been actualized, has never been realized, but we were at least taking steps in that direction. And we need to move back into that. And I think you're just going to see more and more of it as AI continues to scramble any sense of security that a lot of people were feeling.
0: Jonah, I mean, if we are seeing a moment where more and more Republicans are feeling emboldened to move away from this president, I'm really curious what the next few weeks look like, and obviously coming out of the midterms. But like, are you beginning to have a message coalesce in your mind as to what a Republican message would be in the next year or two that still tries to capture this nostalgia that fueled the kind of Make America Great Again populism on the right, but is something new?
1: Well, I think what we're going to see is a big honking fight, and I'm looking forward to it. One of the things that gave the conservative movement strength from the 1960s through the early 1990s, at least, was a willingness to have internal debates, neocons versus paleocons, libertarians versus social conservatives, all these kinds of things. We would debate our dogma. In the Trump era, that has been entirely stifled because he's actually moved the Republican Party considerably to the left on a whole bunch of discrete public policy issues, right? The Republican Party today is actually a pro-choice party on abortion. It's less pro-choice than the Democratic Party, but he's made it more pro-choice than it was before. Problem with Trump is because he's not ideologically consistent or intellectually consistent, if you're going to be a good Republican, the only safe harbor intellectually is to just say, I trust Trump, right? Because if you actually stake out a position that he takes on Monday, he's going to make you look like an idiot by Thursday. And no one has been able to effectively fight back against that in the Republican Party. There are a lot of people who lost their Senate and House seats because they tried. And there are a lot of institutions that have just simply capitulated to it, like the Heritage Foundation. And so what you're left with is a bunch of people who are just keeping their powder dry, hoping for the post-Trump era to start to emerge. And look, I co-founded the thing called The Dispatch. We were explicit. We didn't want to be so much anti-Trump. I don't like Trump. I've been consistent on that the entire time. We wanted to be post-Trump. The problem is that so far, waiting for the post-Trump era has been like waiting for Godot, right? It just won't show up. But finally, we can see it coming. And there are a whole bunch of people on the legal conservative movement, Mike Pence crowd, the Koch universe, that they've internalized this idea that you can't take on Trump directly. But man, you can take on Vance directly. You can take on, you know, Pete Hegseth, or you know, as I like to call him, Chesty McBroseph. And you can argue with these guys because they don't have the cult of personality. They don't have the celebrity cult that Trump does. And in a post-Trump Republican Party, there's going to be room for arguments. And I think there are a lot of people who are going to want to return to – we're never going to get fully back to the Reagan stuff because that's in the form of nostalgia too. But closer to the arguments traditional Republicans are comfortable making about limited government and free markets and all that kind of stuff – but Trump needs to get out of the way before that argument can really happen.
0: Mo, am I right? The kind of argument that Jonah is really excited about, a big honkin' argument after Trump gets out of the way. I mean, that's kind of what we're seeing in the Democratic Party, like for better or worse, really loud and really boisterous. And
3: yeah, it's at least starting to. And I'm with Jonah. I think that's a good thing. I may not personally agree with everything that the other wing of the party agrees with. But I like that we're going to define ourselves by how we resolve that argument. I think that's a good thing. I'm not sure we're being as sophisticated as we ought to be in that debate and in that argument. It's really starting to emerge now in the heat of a primary campaign. And I don't think campaigns are always where we put our best feet forward when it comes to sophisticated arguments. But I'm glad we're starting to have it. And where we're going to start to see it really take shape, I think, is starting middle of November after the midterms, when the presidential campaign starts to shape up, and we as a party will to begin to decide what we want in a standard bearer and what we want, how we want to define ourselves. That's appropriate and that's healthy, however it turns out.
0: All right. Mo and Joan and I are going to come back after a break and talk about bipartisanship breaking out in the U.S. Senate, confronting the world of college sports. 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

0: Welcome back to Left, Right, and Center. I'm David Green. We have Moa Lathy here on the left, and we have Jonah Goldberg, co-founder and editor-in-chief at The Dispatch on the right. Jonah, I think you described it as something you like is simple rules for complex problems. Is that right? I feel like we're talking about college sports here in Congress. Maybe that was their goal, but instead they came up with complex rules for what could have been a simple problem. I'm not sure, although the problem in college sports with money is complicated as well. But the U.S. Senate wrapped up before the midterms, and they had this big bipartisan piece of legislation, which is not something we've seen much from Congress. So this bill promises to level the playing field for the sprawling multi-billion dollar industry of college sports. That industry brings in, we should say, more revenue than Major League Baseball, the NBA, the NHL. There's a lot of money in college sports, particularly college football these days. But there were a lot of issues at play, and then a patchwork of rules, depending on the state, depending on the school. This bill, it's a long read, but it allows athletes to make money off their name, image, and likeness, as we've been seeing. But there are new rules for when players can switch teams. There are also some rules for how much money agents who help these players get these brand deals can actually make. So a lot going on. Before we get into the nitty-gritty, I guess it's just worth noting the Senate came together in these divided times. This bill passed 77-22, still going to the House, where there might be, you know, a tougher road for this piece of legislation. But Jonah, why is this the issue that brought out a bipartisan effort in the U.S. Senate? Was it just they were looking for something?
1: I think so. It's sort of like in the first Trump administration, they did that criminal justice reform thing, in part because it was so outside of the polarizing politics of dichotomy stuff. And this feels like that, too, insofar as no one had prepared talking points about what the right wing versus the left wing position was. And so they all know that their own constituents care a lot about college sports, so they could claim that they were, quote unquote, doing something. This feels like another example of something that the federal government, I'm not sure that they needed to get involved here. Personally, I know it's impossible. I know it pisses off a lot of people. I personally think that college sports has gotten way out of hand, and that colleges should, like, basically running what is in effect a professional team and claiming that it's part of education has been very corrupting for a lot of places. I would rather see just create a sort of minor league version of, you know, a lot of these sports. Never going to happen. I've had this argument with a lot of people. They all say it's stupid. Fine. But I would have much rather see them do something about, say, polymarket and sports betting, which I think is going to be far worse for college sports than you know, name, image, and likeness stuff. It basically, a lot of it just sort of feels like institutionalizing the status quo and getting the imprimatur that a lot of lobbyists for higher ed wanted on the existing arrangements. But I'm sure it works well at town hall.
0: I feel like it does. And I mean, you have different people kind of shaping their messages. I am really curious. I mean, Jonah, you make a really good point. It's almost like the right and the left wasn't ready for this. They hadn't shaped their messages to make this a battle. So it's kind of like, oh, we all agree and we all want to like dive into this. And that it does have that feeling. Like, I think sports and college football in particular, it's just become such big business. That train has left the station. It's an absolutely chaotic environment where there are so many fans like me who love college sports, and this instinctive feeling that someone needs to fix something, but this doesn't necessarily feel like what it is. But I just, you know, I think, Mo, like, one of the detractors in the Senate was Cory Booker, and he once played college football. He made a point of saying that this bill just doesn't do enough to protect players, many of whom are players of color who don't have collective bargaining rights yet in the future, are not, in his mind, getting the equitable pay that is now flowing to a lot of college players. It almost feels like this is not a fight that someone like Cory Booker or some progressives necessarily would have wanted, but now they have no choice because they do need to make sure that they're protecting players and fighting for equity in college sports.
2: The fact that we're having this conversation 5 weeks before an election that is being decided by people's fury with elites, just scrambles my brain.
0: But some college athletes are not elites. I mean, they're working their butts off and making tons of money playing college football for these programs that are just bringing in a bazillion dollars. Like, I think there is an element of here fighting for people who are not elite.
2: Because we started this, right? Because we started this, now people like Cory Booker feel like, and I don't disagree with him, that there are a lot of athletes out there that the system could now roll over. But this point is, we're creating a system that can even further roll over some people. I mean, look, it's only a small group of big-time college athletics programs that turn a profit in the first place. Every other college that isn't turning a profit pays for their athletics department out of their university budget. So here we are at a time when affordability is the number one issue on people's minds. Public trust in institutions, including higher ed, is at an all-time low. And Congress just passed something that allows schools to become more competitive by spending $50 million a year on athletes. That $50 million a year is coming out of the tuition of every non-athlete who goes to school there. I'm not railing against college athletics. I'm just saying, I think there are a lot of people who look at this and say, you've got these elite athletes who get a scholarship and now are going to be able to make money on top of that. And I can't send my kid to school. If this is really what you guys want to be focused on right now, instead of the war, instead of high gas prices, instead of the corruption that is emerging through things like poly markets. But we have now created a system that the NAACP, the Congressional Black Caucus, a number of other organizations are saying you're about to make this less equitable for these athletes. I think this has the potential to fuel the distrust in the system and create an even wider rift between elites and non-elites in a way that athletics just hadn't been dealing with before.
0: You did get the sense that that people like Cory Booker, people like Ted Cruz, others were looking and feeling like, I've got to say something here. I mean, one of the realities, you know, is that if this was too out of control, there were concerns that some colleges and universities would have to cut other programs, which would kind of eliminate the training ground for, you know, U.S. Olympians. A lot of conversation about that, whether that's true or not. But that was something that Republican Senator Ted Cruz brought up as he was talking about this.
3: Will we protect the future of women's sports, of Olympic sports, of non-revenue sports, or allow college athletics to be consumed by uncontrollable bidding wars that force schools to cut programs simply because they don't generate headlines or massive television contracts? The answer to this question should be simple. We must act, and we must act now.
0: And you know, Jonah, it strikes me, I'm now thinking about this even more. Like, I'm watching college football on Saturdays. I'm watching my Pitt Panthers. Like, that's what I want to be doing. I love college sports. I do. We're at a time where neither party is very popular. I wonder if this was like a lot of lawmakers reaching out saying, oh, college sports, that's the way we can connect with our voters again at some sort of like deeper level and make us seem like we get them. And if that's the case, that there's something kind of sad about that, but I guess I understand it.
1: Yeah, no, I think it's a good point. If you look at, I mean, I know it's professional stuff, but if you look at professional football and you look at the top viewership of television shows, right? It's something like 48 of them are football games,
0: yeah.
1: You know, because it's one of the things, it's one of the only appointment television things you do. People don't want to watch it recorded. They want to watch it live.
0: No, the NFL is dominant. Right? That's why the streamers are getting into it, because it's like the live sports is where you can still grab people.
1: And in an era where there are very few things that attract eyeballs at scale that are sort of the, it's one of the last areas of public life, sports, where people of wildly divergent political views can still speak a common language. One of those small D Democratic things I ever did, I spent much of the last 10 years working in a cigar shop in Washington, D.C. And it's amazing. You get this great cross-section of people. The only thing that holds them all in common was they all smoke cigars. Yeah. Other than that, like, you know.
0: How did I never come buy a cigar from you, first of all? But
1: black lawyers, cops, drywall guys, whatever. They're all there. And they could all talk about sports, right? And so, like, this is a thing that allows politicians to get the attention of voters who are tuning out politics in a big way. I did want to make one quick point about Mo's point about the idea that we're talking about this 5 weeks before the midterms.
0: Yeah.
1: I think the better example or the adverse example of Mo's point, which is the hearings with Jack Smith, the prosecutor.
0: Yeah.
1: Right? Where, you know, the number of Eric Schmidt, you know, has generated – will live on in infamy for creating all these terms like Schmidt the bed and Schmidt head and whatnot. He completely screwed up, right? But it is such a perfect encapsulation of why the Republican Party in particular, but the parties in general, are so in so much trouble and so, held in such low regard, is that they were trying to revive this talking point about attacking Joe Biden and Trump being a victim 5 weeks before the election – and they screwed it up, right? and this shows you a level of desperation for trying to turn out not the people who are disengaging from politics, but that hardcore base of the Republican Party that still wants to see everything in the prism of Trump victim taking on the elites. And it kind of blew up in their faces.
0: Mo, to your point about how we're talking about this 5 weeks before an election, sports, I mean, not the Eric Schmidt stuff, but Fox News was talking to Republican senators, some of whom sounded frustrated that they were focusing on things that were not affordability. Louisiana's John Kennedy said, "We haven't done a damn thing and it's biting us in the ass right now," which I think is very much to your point that this is top of mind and we're coming up to an election. So we will stop there. And I want to go to our left, right and center rants and raves before we say goodbye. Mo, you want to rant or rave?
2: I don't know about you guys, but I am so tired of being asked to rate my experience. The other day,
0: I didn't tell you after the show today, we were going to send you a survey to see what you thought of the experience.
2: I picked up a prescription and literally 2 minutes later, I got a text asking me to rate it. I bought a new set of towels recently online and I was asked how much I was enjoying them within the first hour of their delivery. I parked in a parking garage yesterday and then received a survey asking me how the experience made me feel. It made me feel like I parked my car. That's how it made me feel. Just, you know, everybody asks and nobody answers, so I don't think the surveys are worth very much anyway. But, you know, to everyone out there tempted to send me another survey after a transaction – if I'm unhappy with the transaction, trust me, you will hear from me. Otherwise, assume I feel fine and let me live. And to the listeners out there, if you disagree with me, find us wherever you get your podcasts and leave a review.
0: Mo, how are the towels, though?
2: Stop. It's just okay. Stop.
0: Sorry, Jonah.
1: Did parking make you feel loved?
0: Parking can be stressful. I mean, parking makes me feel different ways.
2: Well, you can fill out the survey next time.
0: Okay, I'll do that for you.
1: So I thought, given how I am the cheap knockoff of Sarah Isger around here, I would essentially rip off my friend and colleague's rant that she recently did on her podcast, Advisory Opinions, which is a great podcast. Sarah has very, very strong views about how true crime shows, podcasts, movies, television shows, wall-to-wall coverage of trials is bad and is hurting America, and I'm with her 100%. We saw this recently with the Clancy trial. People think that because they watch a lot of coverage of a trial that they know better than jurors about what's actually happening in the case. Yeah. And they fixate on little things. Shows like CSI have deluded jurors into thinking that if there isn't DNA evidence proving someone innocent or guilty, they're not innocent or guilty, right? Like, they think they're all experts because they see these shows or they listen to these podcasts, when in fact, like, There are lots of things that jurors aren't exposed to because it's prejudicial and it's stuff between the lawyers. And there are lots of stuff that they are exposed to that the viewers and the addicts aren't. And that's how the system is supposed to work. I think putting cameras in lots of institutions has been bad for this country. But this obsession with these people who then – what often happens, you know, in this horrible case with this – you know, these murdered – with these dead kids, you get people who import their ideological fixations onto cases that are not necessarily appropriate, or they don't know about like the actual specifics of, say, Massachusetts law, which says that once you claim not guilty by reason of insanity, the burden of proof falls onto the prosecutors where they have to affirmatively prove you're sane in order to get a conviction. That gets all lost in all the stuff about how terrible postpartum depression is and all these kinds of things. And postpartum depression is terrible. All of that stuff is terrible. But we are miseducating the public by giving them a sense that they are, in fact, experts on stuff, when the reality is a little information actually makes them dumber about a lot of these issues. And I'm going to hear it because, like, my wife is obsessed with true crime stuff. And there are exceptions, like stuff about missing kids or, like, cold cases. That's all fine. You know, like, let's listen about it. But people who think they're experts on criminal law because they watch wall-to-wall coverage of something, or because they listen to some podcast, or because they watch CSI Miami, are actually distorting and hurting the country in the way that they impart what they think they know, which they don't actually know.
0: Well put, as someone who likes those shows, but now I have to think much more deeply about what impact they're having on me. For my rave, we often talk about on Left, Right, and Center how in these political times, just the fact that Jonah and Mo are here in the same room is a win. Because we have the left and right talking to each other. I think we can say the same thing about a new book that I've just been digging into. It's called Do What Works, Smarter Government, Better Results. It's from the nonprofit Results for America. And it's this gathering of essays from governors like Wes Moore of Maryland, Mike DeWine of Ohio, mayors, members of Congress, Republicans and Democrats, but all agreeing on one thing, that if you focus on data and actual evidence, chances are you're going to find solutions that actually make people's lives better. But like our show, I hope it's not just about having people with different political stripes in the same place. You also learn a lot. There are chapters about tackling poverty, helping small businesses, education, reducing homelessness. As soon as I start digging in, I felt this sense of, okay, our political system is not poisoned beyond repair. There are still thinkers and policymakers out there who are trying to do the right thing. So Do What Works is the book. Everybody should get their hands on it. All right, that wraps things up for today. Jonah Goldberg, Moa Lathy, thank you both. Always fun.
2: See you guys.
0: All right. Left, Right, and Center is produced by Leo Duran. Our executive producer is Arnie Seipel. The show is recorded by Hope Brush and mixed by Nick Lamponi. Todd M. Simon composed our theme music. 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I'm David Green, getting close to those midterms. 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
1: That was your Left, Right, and Center program for this wonderful first Monday morning of our pledge drive here at KDUR. 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